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1: Yeah, go ahead, Doc. On the wrong channel.
0: I think I was on Simplex. Man, it's like they're running the Indy 500 and they forgot to tell me about it. I got cars passing me like it's triple digits.
1: To Long Island, New York. Everybody's in a hurry going somewhere.
0: Yeah, well, you know, it is like 500 sometimes. I swear to God, I, you know... What are you going to do? In New York State, vehicle and traffic laws, they're more like a suggestion, you know what I mean?
1: Yeah, you gotta be careful. They've come out, I saw on News 12 yesterday, they've come out with speed cameras in the work zones with a fine attached to them, double fine. Put them on the expressway where, even though the sign is 55, so, you know, traffic.
0: Yeah, I mean, you know, the fines don't bear any relationship to the offense. I mean, you know, 200 plus 4 points. I mean, come on, you're crushing people.
1: Once on a school bus cameras and then it parked, you know, a road with a divider in the middle and the trees down the divider, and you get nailed because you don't see the school bus. It's just ridiculous. Yeah, if you're passing it right, you know, going right around it, it's one thing. But it's highway and stuff. Just a mess.
0: Well, thank God. You know, there are not too many of them. And thank God for Waze. It tells you where everything is. Although that's becoming kind of played out lately. That's not that accurate anymore. I was thinking, I got to look up on the POTA list. I got to see if the Jacob Javits High Dune Wilderness is a POTA thing. Because if it is, I mean, the only way to get there is either by boat or you got to walk east from Smith Point. I mean, walk west from Smith Point.
2: Over here in Mastic, New York. How you doing tonight? I believe you said George.
1: Can you go ashore there? Somebody see the birds and stuff. They've made it possible.
0: I mean, technically, Fire Island National Seashore says you can't operate a jet ski within 4,000 feet of the coast, you know, of the shoreline. I don't know how to do that with just one boat. You know, but, I mean, I know how to get there. It's just east of Water Island. It's actually in between, like, Water Island and, Davis. It's that whole really hilly area of eastern farm, undeveloped, you know. I'm just curious if that's, you know, a POTA location.
1: Park, you can make it, you know. Hey, you can't, the county parks don't count or something? Know that. That's why the West Hills isn't ever used. But, anyhow. Good yakking there for a few minutes. Okay, get home. But, who else is doing here? Steve loaned me another mobile to play with the GT mobile. That one I can open up. The other is a loaner, so I don't dare touch it.

0: an old mobile unit. The mobile unit, with this, it's got the same noise blanker as the one that I've got running up on a hill. I'm going to run on a bench and see what it takes, the noise blanker. I found out the Motorola stuff, by design, it's got to be 50 dB above a full quieting signal. So it needs a very strong noise pulse for it to punch a hole in it. And that's why I don't think it's working for us.
1: Oh, okay. What was I going to say? How many watts out is it?

0: is it like one of those 100-watt mobiles, or what's it rated at? What's the RF output rated at?
1: I just said 50 or 60 watts, something like that.
0: My bad. There was a, I had to turn down the other, the 5100 open and making noise. Oh, 50, 60 watts. All right. That's nice. We, I guess, I know they made, the high-powered ones were 110 watts, right?
1: That's the Motorola one I've got. A pile of those. They're starting to get long in the tooth. Difficult to program. Need a DOS computer to program. A real DOS computer. Not Windows running DOS. It's going to be DOS.
0: Yeah, good luck finding one of those. It's like finding a live dinosaur. Wow, a real DOS computer. That's interesting. I remember the first laptops I ever got to see was a DOS laptop. That was interesting.
1: Well, I had and the stuff started, it keeps dying. It's getting hard to keep the programmer running. But, got them all programmed up, so as long as they don't change anything, they're fine.
0: All the custom wash paints today, five cans. So all I got to do is put some, you know, masking tape and mask up the cage, and I'm going to start spraying tomorrow.
1: You live your past. Fly in the back of it.
0: Yeah, right. Yeah, the temperature was all flat, you know, low IR signature. It wasn't cheap, but it's the real deal. And then, well, I'm going to do both cages, and I spent all that money for the 705, and they have like a toy microphone on it. I'm going to take the microphone and send you a picture. It's
1: a boy. Oh, headsets. Yeah. What's that called? 5-pin connector or something like that? 5-6-pin? Button. No pins. Don't have any of those around.
0: The other thing they did was they didn't use the standard ICOM 8-pin connector. They went to like a Kenwood style, you know, with the two phone plugs, the 8th inch and the 3/16. You know, they're a big pain in the neck.
1: How did they do that? It's not without an ICOM mic jack on it?
0: I'm going to send you a picture of it. You're going to laugh. It looks like something that should be on, you know, like some Chinese-ium, you know, Bofang radio. And if I was going to buy a Chinese radio, I would get one of that cell. I mean, the Bofang. Yeah, I think the rad cells are slightly better built. Now, I do like the idea that they form factor of the APS radios. I thought that's really cool marketing. And you can get them in the fluorescent color with the same knobs. And good marketing on their part.

0: All right, I'm sort of final to the QTH, so let me sign with John. So he's good. I hope everything works out. Keep me in the loop.
1: Yeah, I didn't realize that. I'm not holding the button. I'm talking to myself at times. Sorry.
0: Something I've done. Anyway, I have a phone, and I'm going to send it off to that guy. All the microphone work. Every one of my has been worked on by him, and I get nothing but fabulous reports. So that's going off to him tomorrow, and it's going to come back with the Kenwood, you know, with the phone connectors for the Kenwood. And I guess and send you some pictures of that. But you can meet me on the machine and you know, keep me in the loop with everything that's going on.

0: it never fails. I pull into the driveway, outside light is always off. My wife wants to save a nickel, you know what I mean?
1: Two-watt house power lead in it. Something like that will cost you. Each watt costs you $2.50 a year to run 24/7.
0: I swear to God, you know, and it's like, okay, it's like a confidence course now. I get up the steps, and the street light that's normally from where I am, that's been blown for weeks. And, you know, I've called, I don't know, whichever gang of pirates is running the network. Can you please replace this one? I go, yeah, we know about it. We'll get around to it, you know. Thank you. The bill comes without a... The bill is time every month.
1: All those executives need their bonuses.
0: Same thing that the harmonic says.
1: Products, bonuses for the executives.
0: I never got a bonus, civil service stuff, but my buddy was a lieutenant colonel at the time, and was working in Pentagon. He was the assistant G2 to ISAP. He actually had me come down, give out my experiences on 9/11 to an incoming class of people, and I actually got paid a $500 honorarium.
1: Now, if your name was Clinton, you would have gotten $500,000.
0: What? The $500 was to me a victory. I finally got something from the government. You know, I'm just a two-digit midget. So $500, that's like $500. I couldn't believe it. He goes, the direct story, and the fact that I gave him one of my shoulder sleeves. A uniform and had it mounted in a little shadow box. He was so impressed that he authorized a $500 honorarium for me.
1: That was nice. Going into the street here. I'm around the block and I'll be in my driveway. It's 9 miles. House to the my starting point tonight. Down there. 9 miles each way. See if it goes to 10 in the next block or not. Let's see. We got another 300 yards. Is it going to flip? Is it going to flip? Is it going to flip? Is it going to flip? No, it's still saying 9.
0: From

0: And you're in the same town, or, well, you're next town over, I think, right? You're in Icehook. I could make it less if I went up, if I took Union Boulevard, and then, you know, it turns into Railroad, and then went up, like, Little East Neck Road, and then, you know, I would come out right by the railroad bridge, and that would cut at least 2 miles off it, but, you know, then you hit all the lights, and it's a whole bunch of lefts and rights, so much easier just to go up Robert Moses to the, and shit out that way, you know?
1: Talk to you later. N2TPH, WB2CIG.

Echo 2, George, David, George. And thank you for going slow with me. I'm new to this.

Bob, KE2, George, David, George. I'm returning your call from Thursday night at 9:48 p.m. from a town called Port Jefferson on Long Island.

This is KE2 George David George, and I have not been to Japan, but I can say I worked for a Japanese company called Minolta while they were making copiers, printers, and cameras. And now they've not done so much of that. So, and I've retired, so that's why I'm playing radio.

you notice our location, we're not far from New York City. Things are expensive here. I think things are getting expensive everywhere because of the politics, and I won't say anything more than that, but things are expensive. A lot of our inexpensive stuff comes from China. 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

I mean, there's so, and I'm, my, ironically, my wife was at an English tea ceremony today with her granddaughter, and they were just visiting, and I'm actually sitting at a ferry terminal waiting for my wife to come across from Connecticut, New York, Connecticut to New York, and she's doing like 10 minutes or so, and it's interesting, things that are so common across our nations.

0: for the night. 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
1: E2GDG. 2 Papa Whiskey Moyo.
0: Papa Whiskey, I didn't get the rest of that, I'm sorry. This is KE2D. I can't even speak now. George David George.
2: Good evening, my name is Press PRS, and I'm in West Babylon. I heard you on the repeater, I want to welcome you to the system. Enjoy it. There are some important things about timing I'd like to acquaint you with if you've got a minute.

0: think at the Gisborne Club. Well, that sort of brings up a point. It's important to wait after the beep about 2 seconds. Not a full tail drop, that's excessive, but you hear the other guy's courtesy tone, give it a 1-1000, 2-1000 in your head, and then squeeze your mic and wait another second before you start speaking. There's systems that need to turn around, there's timers that got to reset, there's like 300 different transmitter timers, and they're all affected by everybody transmitting, so it's important that you give it a little bit of a linger before you pick up, and a little bit of a delay before you start speaking.
1: Do some more.
0: Oh yeah, just to get an idea, what I heard was and I'm sure you said I thought I was, but yeah, it just takes a finite amount of time for all the old decoders to open up and packets to turn around, so it's important because, you know, the other people aren't going to hear it, and what's even also important is giving a pause between transmissions so that another node has a chance to pop in and disconnect if they need to, and we get a chance to reset the transmitter timers. Other than that, enjoy. I've been hearing you on it, and have a lot of fun with it, and nice use that you just had with Tetsuo. W2BW Mobile will be on your side.
1: Roger and out.

something going on with that property. They did take the White Castle down. They claim to be rebuilding it, but the Comac Motor Inn, infamously, is the property has been sold, and I think they're going to build a full-scale regular hotel there. But we don't know because, obviously, we don't see those financial records, but that I thought was interesting. Anyway, over and out.

The time is 10:58 p.m. Clear temperature 62 degrees.

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0: That's 2YR listening. Anybody out there?
1: Everybody's out there.
0: Good evening, everybody in Radio Land. This is KF2YR, Kilo Foxtrot 2 Yankee Radio, in lovely downtown Franklin Square.
1: STP, Kilo 2, STP, in lovely Brookhaven, Hamlet. And I'm shocked that that repeater is running right now. And you know this radio was on, you almost scared the daylights out of me.
0: Well, we don't want to do that. I didn't catch what the QTH was, but I guess a couple went to repeaters. My name is Jim, Julia, India, Michael. Sitting out here having a short cigar. What I call a dog walk, although I already put the dog back in the house.
1: Nice, I had

0: had a nice cigar earlier. I'm in Brookhaven Hamlet, out South Shore in the east, out towards the Bellport area, Brookhaven. What kind of cigar are you smoking? That's the question.
1: Take it easy.

0: 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The time is 1:58 a.m. Clear. Temperature 59 degrees.
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0: Good morning. The time is 4:58 a.m. Clear. Temperature 56 degrees.
1: 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Good morning. 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
0: Good morning. The time is 7 a.m. Clear temperature 59 degrees.

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0: Jarrus, KTKNV.
1: Man, I was thinking about you just now. How are you, Richie? How you been? Sleep well last night?
0: Yeah, more or less. I still get up a couple of times for no reason that I can think of. But anyway, yeah, no, I slept well. Well rested today. What about yourself?
1: Yes, I love your wife doing. She's doing okay.
0: No, she's got to, got to deal with hip surgery somewhere down the road. So, maybe a month or two, something like that.
1: Oh, I'm sorry, Eva. But I hope it's going to be for the better. I hope to God.
0: Well, she had the other leg done a number of years ago, so this would be... This will balance out her legs. Both of them will be artificial.
1: Yeah, that's the price of it. The age, top of us. Anyway, by the way, how's the car doing? You been starting those things? I mean, you been starting the car? Running for a while, a little bit? No, everybody's on, so drop dead.
0: Got so involved in doing things around the house, got the pool set up and things like that. Maybe later today I'll run it for a while, but it, you know, it's a pain. It just makes no sense to me, and you know, it's one of those things that just should be taken care of. But no, I haven't run it for a couple of weeks now. Up a little bit, Jerry. She's probably getting into a bad area. Yeah, I'll start to make sure the battery's running okay.
1: Yeah, you know, you have to start it. Twice, you know, the battery goes dead. We can't afford that. The battery is too expensive, this thing. And gotta start at least let it run for 15 minutes, and that will be enough.
0: Yeah, that's what I had done during the winter time, but 15 minutes, you know, didn't really seem to be enough. Whatever, but it's just dumb. It's just, you know, it's a responsibility that I don't need. So we'll see, but I'll. I'll start it later today. KTK Andy.
1: Yeah, good. Okay, this is the way we all work, basically. Yeah, that's it. That's all you need. You know, you got a lot of shoulders, though. Your son has, you got to tell your son. You know, they deal with it, these things as well. So, but... I will stop by one of these days so we can go to the shop and register that thing again. Or inspect it.
0: Yeah, I'd like to get it done because otherwise, you know, my daughter would come and at least run the car a little bit, drive it around, but I'm not going to let her do it, obviously, with an expired registration. And I hate the fact that there's no spare in that car.
1: How's she doing, by the way? What a lovely girl.
0: I Miss Parler said you asked about my daughter, how she's doing.
1: Yeah, she's lovely. Very lovely, smart girl.
0: Yeah, she's doing well. No problems there. Anyway, looks like it'll be a nice morning again today.
1: There you go. That's the man. Yes, it's going to be a nice day. I think I worked just at 2 o'clock. I think I got to do some errands with my wife. And tomorrow, my kids are going to be in Manhattan doing some activities with my grandchildren. They're going to have, I don't know what they're doing, but everybody's going to be there, except my wife and I.
0: All right, so you'll be home enjoying the weather. Hopefully we'll have good weather for this weekend. Wasn't it good last weekend?
1: The last week it was destroyed. But anyway, don't let the other fella hanging. Good morning, George. How are you today?
0: Yeah, I think we're only going to hit about 70. And I think it's 70 and windy tomorrow. So, not a good day there. Have you had a chance to look at the generator yet, Jerris?
1: Yeah, and I think it's a piece that goes in a carburetor. It has some issues, that thing. I don't know. I'm going to take it apart and see if they can fix it. If they cannot fix it, I'm going to order a piece. It's an electronic piece that goes. It's like a motor. It's just like a battery system thing. But I'm going to take care of that thing. It's not a problem. And then it's going to be okay. How about the other station? I forgot his name. Anyway, back to you.
0: Yeah, I didn't hear someone else signing in. Anyone want to check in?
2: Oh, that was only me. I figured I'd say good morning. WB2Z.
0: Steve, I normally hear you with no problem, but, and I think there might have been another station.
3: KU2HL.
1: Jose!
0: All right, good morning, Jose. Good morning, Steve. Steve, why don't you pick it up and then pass it on to Jose?
2: I'm doing something I usually don't do. I'm heading east. I'm going to drop out and see a friend about a problem I have and see if he can help me resolve it. Jose, do you have your coffee yet?
3: No, not yet, but I'm going to order my my monster here in a couple minutes. Good morning, Steve. Good morning, Jazz, Richie. And I believe Paul is out there. I'm not sure if he's still out there. Good morning, everybody. Happy Friday. Safe travels to work. Hopefully, I have a great day at work today. And, happy Friday. It's a cold morning. It's supposed to go up to close to 80, so we'll see what happens. Steve, I'm about to order my monster right now. KU2HL.
0: Yeah, Steve,
3: Jose
2: made the phone call and bon appetit. I think I doubled with part of Richie. Anyway, on the expressway, he's looking into the sun. So I'm going to pay attention, and I'll let you guys talk for a while. WB2ZSE.
1: Oh, Steve, you leave us?
2: I'm just going to listen. I want to watch things. I'm driving into the sun, and it's not quite what I'm used to.
1: Okay, be careful out there. Good morning, sire. Back to you, Richard.
0: All right, and this is KTKNB, and again, anybody else out there want to say good morning?
4: K2HXA, good morning, everyone.
0: Morning, Martin. How are you doing today?
4: Doing wonderful. Sun shining. I was watching a show last night on YouTube about submarines. And now they actually are able to breathe. And but they had an old school method of using oxygen candles. I don't know if anybody's ever heard of that, but I've never heard of oxygen candles. Actually, it uses iron and what's the other thing? Sodium chlorate. They actually create it. I didn't know if anybody's ever heard of an oxygen candle before.
0: I'm not catching the word there, Martin. Oxygen what?
4: Oxygen candles. They actually ignite it, and it creates oxygen for the entire submarine. They actually use them up in International Space Station, as we've also over.
0: Okay, not sure. But obviously they have to use creativity, because you can't keep sending things up to the space station. So they recycle as much as they can and create energy and oxygen and whatever else whenever they can. But what show was that on the, what channel was that on?
4: It was a YouTube podcast. I'll have to look the guy's name up, but he has, you know, science information that he did. But it was interesting. I mean, of course, they use the nuclear reactor to help create oxygen up there, but it goes down. They have these backup systems that they use the oxygen cans. Pretty interesting stuff. I never knew you could actually. Put something like that together, ignite it, and actually create oxygen happening for the entire submarine. It's just pretty cool science.
0: It's interesting, because I think the Chinese just sent a guy up there, and he's going to be up there for a year. You know, I'm not sure what, and I don't know if he's up there by himself. There must be multiple guys up there, I would think, but a year? Wow, crazy. And then, of course, you had the Blue Origin rocket explode, was it yesterday? That was some fireball that went up there. KKNV, anybody out there want to say good morning? All right, Jose, over to you.
3: Yeah, not much to say this morning. Other than it was a nice cold ride this morning. My God. I checked the weather. I left the window fan in because I knew it was going to be a cool night, but I had to throw the quilt over me this morning. I checked the weather. It was 63 degrees. And I wore my shorts and a hoodie and rode the bike in this morning. And man, it was cold. By the time I got to work, I felt like I was standing in front of the AC for hours. It was a cold ride this morning. And once again, safe travels, everybody. Happy Friday. I'm sure everybody has a great day at work. KU2AJ.
0: Well, it's Friday. We have a weekend to deal with things. Yeah, I wish it was a warmer weekend, but this is May, you know? And I can, high temperature, as I just said, I think Saturday and Sunday, not much higher than 70, so it's not, I'm not getting in my swimming pool at 70 degrees, that's for sure. Maybe I can do some work outside, but we'll see. Anyway, Curious, over to you.
1: Yeah, I was another big wolf 2 days ago. Well, what was that? Last week, I was at the pool for my son's pool, but he has a heater on. So it was 80 degrees in the pool, and even it's cold up there. So that thing is great. It can be snowing. That thing is boiling the hell out of you people. That's an expensive thing anyway, so. Jose, how you doing, Jose? How's everything? You didn't give me the piece of meat that you was cooking the other day. You left me stubborn and starving. Back to you, Ricky.
0: Okay, and Martin, well, let's see again. Anybody out there want to say good morning? Martin, back over to you.
4: Yeah, I'll look it up. This is on YouTube called Mark Every Day. And the video is how to use the submarine in the operation. Very interesting. But, yeah, I love watching
0: you're starting to get noisy there, Martin, so I don't know if you're walking or in the car or whether you're on the AC and the battery's going down, so, but your signal started to get weaker.
4: Yeah, I was moving around a little bit. That might have shifted and got bad signal. Can you hear me now better? Over.
0: It's still noisy. I mean, I pick up what you're saying, but it's still noise. You might have to talk a little bit louder. I'm not sure what you were saying, whether your battery's going down or whatever, but that was all noise. Try one more time. Now maybe the batteries went dead. K4KNB, anybody out there want to say good morning?
1: The jacket. And by the way, I bought another one with a heater on it, similar to the one you gave me. And but this has a heater on it. You know, especially in the winter, we need that. we're gonna breathe ourselves. Then in October, then we're going to the other event.
0: Yeah, well, the next major event with a jacket would be in October. We don't know if we're doing the bike ride in, that's probably July. You can bring the jacket anytime you feel like coming over. You know, bring the jacket. I can probably do it while you're here. So, I just have to be careful of the materials, because it's a heating process. So, you know, if you have a nylon or something like that, that could be a problem. But anyway, you know, just whatever, just bring it over. I'll take care of it. Anyway, anybody out there want to say good morning?
1: Yeah, that one is 3M. I bought it with the company, 3M. And it looks like it's good stuff. I don't know. It's expensive. make you stay in the $185.
0: Yeah, that's not the problem, though. It's, first of all, if the jacket has puffed insulation, that's a problem sometimes because you need to be as flat and as hard against the surface as you can when you're heating something on there. So, but obviously people do it, but you just have to be careful not to melt the material that you're working with. So, anyway, I have to see the jackets to know what to do with them. Or anything else, you know, sweatshirts, anything like that. Kids, K and B, anybody else they want to say good morning?
1: Well, the fact is that I'm going to bring it to a profession. So, I'm not worried about that. Even if it's, get one, get another one. That's all. Nothing is for ever. I always say that. Life is too short to worry about stupidity. And there's a lot of things we're doing that anyway. So, back to the net. Anybody wants to say hello? Raise your hand.
0: KGKB, there's a lot of products today that use those nylon zippers, which probably, you know, you are sure they're less expensive than the metal ones, but sometimes when you're trying to apply something to them, they melt, so that's a little bit of a problem. Anyway, Martin, let's see if you corrected your problem there. K2HXA, K2KNB.
5: Yeah, this is KU2HX. I put a fresh battery. Is that helping? Over.
0: Yeah, much better. And depending on your radio there, Martin, you can get a battery eliminator if you want, if you're going to be using it a lot in the house. You just take out the battery and put in the case of a battery eliminator, and you plug it into a 12-volt source, and you know, then you can go the whole day without worrying about the batteries. But yeah, you sound much better, so take a turn.
5: That's a good idea. Thanks, Richard. And I'm also thinking of maybe bringing in or taking the mag mount off my car and using that, going back and forth with that until I get another one. But yeah, and I'm looking into some HF radios. But I was asking about the Ham Fest. On the June 7th. I was just wondering what the times are for that, what time it starts, what time you guys normally start wrapping up, because I probably won't be able to get out there until a little later. Over.
0: The time period is usually on the short side. Buyers at 8:45, and I would say some of the vendors leave, you know, I mean, it's a Sunday morning, so some of the vendors may leave by 11:30 or so, and some are there till 12. The other thing is, if you look on the website, you'll find my telephone number. We may have something, you know, if you're interested in just starting HF radio, not too expensive, the club may have something for you, you know. But if you have a chance over the weekend, give me a call. I'll tell you what we have. Anyway, K2KNB, anybody out there want to say good morning? Jose, back over to you.
3: Whoever else checked in there, say travel. Yeah, not much fun. I think I have a nice breakfast thing. We're looking at fresh toast with banana, strawberries, walnuts, with extra white powdered sugar, and caramel drizzle over it. With scrambled eggs and bacon. And a nice green monster. I need to wake up this morning. Got a lot of featuring going on already. Hopefully it's a smooth day today. Yesterday I had quite the rough day. Hopefully it's a smooth one and goes good for everyone else as well. Happy Friday, everybody. And Jarrett, yeah, man, two backs of ribs. You missed out, man. You should have came over.
6: Did you say you ate two racks of ribs?
3: Nick, you saw the other... So I was talking to Jarrett the other day. I was over at the YL's house. And I believe it was a Friday, last Friday, I believe. And I brought a different portable home that day. So I was on the back there, balcony, on the back deck there, grilling out for dinner. I was talking to Jasper up there from the balcony. Wasn't too bad of getting into the machine. Went in pretty good. And yeah, I was talking to him while I was cooking. I made two big racks of ribs. They had a St. Louis seasoning on it, and then I did the, I was basting it with teriyaki barbecue sauce that I found, and it came out pretty good. A bit flavorful, you know, a bit tangy, but it was good.
6: Yeah, we've been buying some St. Louis ribs from Costco, cutting them up into portions, because it's just my wife and I, and doing them in the air fryer, which comes out pretty well. For a couple of years, I was playing around with a smoker, but it's a pain in the neck to sit with something for 6 hours or 8 hours. But the guys who do brisket for 15 or 18 hours, give me a break. Anyway, KCKNB, anybody out there want to say good morning? Sheriff?

0: KBET-YVO, Jerry still out there?
1: Yeah, here, Tom. I just got a few blocks away from to be at the shop. And I'm going to take this opportunity to say 73. And I'm going to speak to you over the phone later on. If you get a time today. But, you know. So 73, take care of yourself. Jose, everybody else in the net, take care of yourself. God bless you all. KB2 with you. I'll be all for clear. Bye-bye, guys.
0: Hi, Jarvis. Have a good day. And this is KGKNB. Anybody out there want to say good morning?
2: I'll say good morning. W2FDL Mobile.
0: Morning, Eddie. How are you doing this morning?
3: Good morning, Rich, and everyone on the net. And I'm doing okay. It's Friday, which is great. So I'm definitely happy about that. I guess this week was really short for me. On the way into the, you know, New York Queens Botanic Old Garden, and the way to work. We have graduation. Our high school seniors are graduating today. It'll be at the UN. That's where the graduation is happening. So, yeah, fun day.
0: That has to be a great experience. That was a beautiful building. I used to go there all the time.

0: It's about, I want to say 120, roughly. So, yeah, it's a number. I know that because we get computers for these folks every day, every year. 125 students. They do get a chance to be there a few times, right? So, like, they have their mock UN, where they actually, you know, the whole UN General Assembly experience by themselves at the actual General Assembly, which is fun. And, you know, the school, even the younger grades have many visits to the building as well. Security is super tight. Yeah, if you're, like, you have to get your pass in advance. You can't just last minute say, okay, you know what, I'm going to be backing up somebody, supporting. That, all of that needed to happen way in advance. So it's gotten tighter every year, and understandably so. So we have one of our guys there going today. You know, even though they have their own AV technicians, so we still send our own just in case. It's just, it's never a day without some kind of technical problem. But it usually gets resolved before the big thing happens. Back to you.
1: Yeah, it's interesting, though. And, well, again, because I used to go there, I used to be able to just walk right in the building, go down, I forget where it was, maybe downstairs with the philatelic section, and just buy whatever stamps I wanted. But I wonder, can an individual just go to the UN at this point and walk in as a visitor, or everything's by appointment only?
0: Everything is by appointment. They offer tours, so you can sign up for that. I think there are paid tours. If you have some, if you ever want to go in, you would need to have, you have to know someone in the building, and they would, they can let you in as a guest. That's really the only way that you can get in that I am aware of. Yeah, so when I had to go up there to, we serviced the antennas on the UN building. One of the guys who's the head of security, he's one of the ham operators for the UN, and he basically just, you know, waits for me outside, he comes down and brings me in, and then that's the way to do it. Yeah, it's an interesting building. It's really nice. It's still, you know, same. Nothing changed from what I understand. Back to you.
1: And this is Keith KNB. Anybody out there want to say good morning?
2: I'm going to be standing by for a quick. I'm on a phone call there. I'll be right back.
1: All right, Jose. Have you operated the station there already?
0: Yes. So the station there, in order to operate, it's only a remote access. They have a flex radio in one of those server rooms. They don't have a... my understanding is they no longer have a ham radio room. They used to have it. That's no longer accessible. I don't understand why. I would probably have to find out a little bit more. But so right now it's just flex radio in the server room that we can remotely access. And due to their security posture, it's not that easy to get in either. So it's like there's a machine that we can connect to remotely, like a desktop, using a remote software, and that's connected to the flex radio. So we can do CW, we can do FT4, FT8, basically WHATX. So you'll see if you look up the UN station, you'll see that it's often doing a lot of FT8 and CW. But I don't think it's

0: ringside fan at the moment. That was something in progress, and to be honest, I lost touch. I've been so busy, and I think as a club, we're not doing much other than just joining the certain events here and there. W2FDL Mobile.
1: Yeah, I wasn't aware that they were doing everything remotely. And a few of our guys local here have been operators there. But, yeah, that remote thing was interesting because they just did the expedition to the state show, all remote, solar-powered. And I don't know, 110,000 contacts or something like that. So that may be a wave of the future for not only the expeditions, but for something like the UN, because I guess security is an issue. But that's interesting that it's done remotely. I wasn't aware they were doing that. KTKNB, anybody out there want to say good morning?

0: It's a small crowd today. Just crossing Grand Central right over it right now on LIE Service Road westbound. 40 minutes to my ETA, to my destination, and stop and go right now. For those who are, if there's anybody who's listening, it is what it is, but I'm okay with it for now. I'd love to go in, but the security's, again, it's just going through the whole thing. That's the one thing I don't like about it. Like, right now, or not now, but this afternoon when everybody's going to be gathering there, it's going to be, you wait in line, like, for 40 minutes just to get into the building sometimes. You know, 30 to 40 minutes. Even if you're staff, faculty, they're all just, everybody's nice and slow, go through the security. You better make sure that your ID matches the pass. You know, even if it says Eddie and officially you're Edward, it may be a problem. So ask me how I know. I don't know what else to add on that topic. That's why I've been there, done that, and now kind of like I'll support from the side and let other members of the team head out there. Let's see. I thought I had some more to add. I'll pass it to you for now.
1: Yeah, is there actually a club there? There is. It's not an ARRL club, but is there a club there?
0: Oh, yeah. UNARC, if I'm not butchering that. And I think they are ARRL, and there's a board. I don't know if I was invited to it or not. We did sign up something about a year ago, was it maybe more? Some of the team members, right, they are, you know, I know at least one of the guys is in Switzerland, so they definitely are not all in the U.S., and that's why the remote capability is super helpful. In order to join the UN club, and that's what was on their site, like you have to be a member, maybe you have to like work there, affiliated somehow. So, because I think getting into the building would have been super difficult if you were not, and maybe that was why the reasoning was. But there's definitely a club, and again, it meets, you know, we've had some Zoom calls, that's how it is. I think COVID changed everything for everybody, and somewhat for the positive, especially for the folks that cannot be stationed here in the U.S., they can easily just be accessing and having these calls that face everybody online.
1: Yeah, it does make sense, though, that for an organization like that, you'd have to be should be a member of the organization. Otherwise, obviously thousands of people will join just for the desire to get up and operate the station, amongst other things, but also for security. You know, definitely interesting. I don't think it's an ARRL club as far as I can tell, and I can understand because of the international nature of it, you would not necessarily want to be associated specifically with an American organization. Probably some recognition from IARU or something like that. Anyway, this is KTKNB. Anybody out there want to say good morning?
2: N2MES.
3: KETGQW. Good morning, Rick. Everybody else out there at MES as well.
1: Good morning, Rick. Good morning, Steve. Rick, go ahead and pick it up. How are you doing today?
2: Good morning, Rich, and good morning to everybody this morning. I'm doing just fine. Finally got a good night's sleep. It's so busy out here. Got a chance to put my new griddle together, and last night cooked my first dinner on it and seasoned it. I don't know if you guys have tried that yet, but it's the latest craze in barbecue stuff. Rich? and 2MEX.
1: Yeah, what's the latest craze in barbecue?
2: Griddles. Instead of grilling, a griddle.
1: What's the argument, that the flame is not touching the food?
2: Well, you're cooking on a flat surface instead of, you know, a grill where everything falls through. So you kind of like, you know, got other recipes and things you can do that you can't do on a regular grill. But they are now starting to sell a lot of components to convert grills into griddles.
0: WNWOR.
1: Yeah, good morning, Rob. Yeah, we grill vegetables on the barbecue. Just, you know, on a griddle. Just whatever vegetables we want, a little olive oil on it, and just, I don't know, 20 minutes or so, and they're great. Steve, let me send it over to you, and then you pass it on to Rob. This is K2KNB.
3: This is Steve, K2KNB, from Barry Strand. My daughter and I are sitting out in the backyard, 51 degrees here. Looks like it's going to be a nice day, and I'll be visiting my mother later. At the rehab place, and over to you, Rob.
0: W1WR. Good morning, everyone. On this hazy, cloudy day this morning, 59 degrees. It got down to 55 here. What a temperature change there. So lawn is all done nice and green. That's a Blackstone grill. It's become real popular. And there's been accessory griddles for your barbecue grills, your Weber, for years. A plate to put in there instead of the grates. I call the Blackstone griddle diner food style. But it's good for eggs, home fries, and maybe shrimp and stuff like that. But I still like a flame or a charcoal grill there. I wouldn't get rid of my grill completely. I may add a Blackstone grill or a plate there, but yeah, so it has, like I said, those plates been for our barbecue grills there for years there. WNWR. Over you, Rich.
1: Okay, Rob. And this is K2KNV. Anybody out there want to say good morning?
4: Kilo Echo 2, India Golf. Saying good morning to everyone.
1: And good morning to you. Go ahead and pick it up. Say good morning.
4: Kilo Echo 2, India Golf. Good morning to all. Yeah, good convo about the barbecue grill. I'm not such a big griller, but my wife does a lot of the grilling, and she utilizes the griddle for some of those vegetables, shish kebabs and stuff like that. So definitely a nice little add-on, different flavors. Get to play around with different spices and rubs, etc. So, yeah, definitely entering that barbecue season. Looking forward.
1: Yeah, I always wanted to learn about spices. That's why I go to school just for that purpose, or a cooking class or something just for that purpose. Because that's pretty amazing, using the spices appropriately. Eddie, over to you for a moment. And I just wanted to ask, because I know sometimes you would be in touch with Ron on GMRS or I'm not sure what other system, but we haven't heard from him for a while, so I hope everything's okay with Ron up in Vermont. W2FTL in the group, K2KNB.
5: W2FTL, mobile. Yeah, I haven't heard from him either. I've been, in the past, it used to be DMR. I was, that's how I met him. I was looking to do all 50 states, and I needed Vermont, and it was escaping me for some weird reason. And, that's how we met him. I know it's strange, 50 states on DMR, but that was what I wanted to do. And that was me first getting into it, into the whole radio and digital world. And, yeah, that's how we met. We have had many conversations that way. And the DMR, I think Vermont State Talk Group, I don't think Ben Brandmeister liked the whole idea that we would be talking on it for too long and tying it up. And then we kind of moved on to different internet channels. And then he found me here, which I was very surprised. Yeah, so I haven't heard from him, so hopefully he's okay. I do have his contact. I'll send him an email, and I'll report back if I hear from him. Okay, let's see. Back to you, W2FTL.
1: Yeah, please do send him an email and let me know. You know, you get used to people coming in on a regular basis, and suddenly they're not there. K2KNB, anybody out there want to say good morning?
6: K2HL, back in the group.
1: All right. Welcome back, Jose. And Martin, let me send it over to you, see if you're still out there.
7: Yeah, good morning, everyone. Yeah, I ended up getting a Blackstone grill this past year. I find it really good for, I guess, breakfast, or just making a lot of eggs and bacon and sausage, and have a lot of fun with it. But it's great. I find it's harder to keep it clean and maintenance. But I also had a question, Rich. The gentleman, Mike, moved down to Texas, I believe. He was on through EchoLink the other day and was sharing his experience. I was wondering if he ever got back to you. Have you heard from him since that last communication? Over.
1: No. I assume he's got a busy schedule right now because he was buying a house in Texas and he started a job in Hobbs, New Mexico. Apparently the distance between the two is not too far, but I imagine he's got a busy schedule. Plus, I think, don't know if he's a 2-hour difference or a 3-hour difference from us. So that could also be. But I know he wanted to at least try to get back here and say hello whenever. You know, what was more disturbing was the fact that he was getting negative responses using the linking, whether it was East Coast Reflector or whatever. So yeah, I did want to find out exactly what happened. Sometimes it's just a lack of knowing how to use it, and if you don't clear out, your node remains open, and it could be a problem. But no, I didn't hear back from him. K2KNB. Yeah, and as far as the grills go, you know, we have a good Weber, and then we had the smoker, but you can smoke on a regular barbecue grill also. It just depends on what you want to do, and also, I guess, the size of what you're doing. But it's just interesting. The grills are so good and so universal that you can do almost anything. Yeah, we did find when we do field day that it was very hard to cook scrambled eggs on a regular grill, not a griddle. Anyway, K2KNB, anybody out there want to say good morning? All right, Rob, let me send it back over to you.
8: W1WR. Good morning again, everyone. Don't get me wrong. I got nothing against it. We got one coming here. Somebody's giving us one. We're getting rid of them. But I still like, you know, my steaks or whatever, my spare ribs on the grill and the grease flying up there, or even an old Weber grill with charcoal or even mystique wood putting on it, you know, some type of smoked wood, hickory, getting that flavor. And smokers, I got a friend of mine has one. And the meat rubs there, yeah, and the spices there. And he made some spare ribs there one year for one of the ham clubs there, picnic there. And I asked him, I said, I'll pay you whatever it is, make them for me. They just melted in your mouth, and the flavor was unbelievable. So, yeah, Rich, we were on with Mike, earlier this week or sometime on EchoLink there? We were talking about there. And the last time I talked to him, on the radio, RF there was before he left there. So, yeah, he's quite busy out there. What else I was going to say? We got traffic cams going, and I think New York is going to start doing it. Traffic cams in on the highways, in construction zones, because of the amount of accidents and DOT workers, state troopers being hit there. So we're going forward with it, but people are complaining about it. I go, you're not breaking the law. Don't have nothing to worry about. But people are afraid, oh, my information and everything. I said, you know, you talk on a cell phone, you're on a computer. You don't think you're being watched? WNWR, over to you, Rich.
1: Yeah, I think we have traffic cams on most of our highways here. Certainly the Long Island Expressway, and I think both the Northern State and the Southern State. Yeah, that's pretty interesting. Again, as far as the grills versus griddles, the only sometimes the negative about the griddle is that, let's say you're cooking a hamburger or you're cooking something that has a little fatty in it, maybe even a piece of chicken or the ribs, and you're cooking it in the fat, you know, whereas in the grill, the fat would be dropping down, which is probably healthier for you. So that would be the only negative, I think. K2KNB, Eddie, where are you up to? And go ahead and pick it up.
6: Yeah. I'll jump on this topic, and I'll say I'm with Rob here. I like the open flame and the charcoal. Probably griddle has its place somewhere else, but growing up, that's what I remember my parents, when we get out there, we go camping, you know, we would just, it's what an experience, you know, just having all that smoke and flavor that comes into the whatever that you're cooking, into the meat. That's what really makes the difference when you're doing any kind of barbecue. Otherwise, it feels more like an indoor type of cooking. I'm sure both are great, but the same thing that Rich says, yeah, the fat dripping down, you may dry out the meat, so you have to be careful how you do that. That's why you cook some fatty meat, and then it comes out really good. So I'm very much into over the flame, and definitely into any kind of smokers. My dad used to do it. I don't have it. He misses it. Obviously, we're all apartment dwellers. It's really hard to get a smoker inside. There's some people that have interesting ways of putting out in the balcony, but we've been talking about getting something similar to that and haven't gotten through. Yeah, good Father's Day again. Back to the net in Midtown Country on Echo Link.
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1: All right, Steve, go ahead and pick it up.
10: Hey there.
3: We have a Weber guest room.
10: I was talking to Doug. He was thinking of going.
11: Hello, Steve Double. That was interesting.
1: Yeah, my bad. I should have realized. ZSC, go ahead and repeat what you said, because you and Steve GQW doubled.
10: Oh, okay. I was out at Doug's office, Knopper. Talking to him, and he was asking about it. He was thinking of going.
1: Yeah, hopefully we'll have good weather for the Hamfest. June 7th, Bethpage, 999 Stewart Avenue. We can't afford a second loss there. That would be a disaster. But, yeah, it should be nice weather, and I got to check with some of our vendors, but usually the outdoor is nice and relaxed, and people use the opportunity to clean out their houses. All right, K2KNB, Steve GQW, now over to you.
3: It's Steve KUQGW from Gary Prince. Like I said before, we have a Weber guest grill in the backyard that we use when the weather is nice, and we haven't got it going yet. It looks like it's going to be a nice day, and then a little around 10 o'clock, I'm going to go out and see my mother too. We have to go back to you, Rich.
1: Okay, I'll probably, maybe this weekend we'll clean mine out and start using it. Funny, it's could be used during the whole winter time also, but we just never do it. I guess because I'm the one that would be standing outside in the freezing weather cooking, so. My son's in the city on, he's got a terrace or whatever. They can use an electric grill, so. When we were younger, first married, we lived in an apartment house, and one of our friends, they had a rooftop access, and we went to have a barbecue, and I guess the charcoal had gotten a little bit damp. So someone said, well, we need a lighter, but nobody had any charcoal lighter. Somebody went down and actually got some gasoline, poured it on the charcoal, and when they lit it up, like the whole side of the building, maybe for two or three stories, became somewhat black, and not total, but somewhat blackened, and it was kind of weird. Martin, let me send it over to you, and let me grab a phone for a minute.
7: K2HXA. Yeah, as far as cooking, I like to do a lot of camping. So for Christmas, I thought for me and my wife, it's a setup where you take a steel rod and you bang it in the ground, you stick it in the ground. And it's got a like a griddle and an open grill where you can, by gravity, slide it down over the metal stake, over the fire, and just natural fire cooking over that. That's the best meals I've ever had, is cooking with that thing. I wanted to grab another one just in case, but the company Atlas, they don't make them anymore. They had a lot of problems, I guess, with the QAQC, with some of the welding on it, but the ones we got were perfect. So I really love using that thing. And sometimes I'll hook it up in my backyard in our fire pit on a nice day for special occasions. I won't even go to the grill. I'll just do that, light up a nice fire on a nice chilly morning or a chilly evening, and yeah, nothing better than that, cooking over a nice nice wood fire. Over.
1: KHKB. Yeah, I sort of remember if we ever cooked, must have cooked over a wood fire at one point or another. Just trying to think about that. Anyway, when we do field day, we're cooking over charcoal. And, again, I think the guy that I'm cooking for us brings a grill to do eggs in the morning. So, brings a griddle to do eggs in the morning. But, all right. KTKNB, anybody out there want to say good morning?
9: Nobody going to RF. Good morning.
1: Morning, Albert. Go ahead and pick it up.
9: Yeah, good morning. I think somebody else came in there, too. I heard a rustle, so right after me, call again. Yeah, just started my trip back. Beautiful morning, that's all I can say. Great. It's Friday. I'm going to be done by 1 o'clock with my day. It's going to be a beautiful day. And, yeah, find out whoever else was in there.
12: I think that was me. Good morning, Al. Good morning, Richie. Good morning, everybody on the net. KB2OYE.
9: Good morning.
1: Good morning, Michael. Well, you got a good crew on. If you've been listening for a bit, let me send it over to Eddie because he's probably getting close to touchdown there. W2FTL in the group, K2KNB.
13: Right on the money. Yeah, just came out of the tunnel on 2nd Avenue and heading downtown, East 34th Street. It's about 6 minutes for me. And since we have a larger group, I think I'll be signing. I will say good morning to Mike, though. Good to hear your voice. You guys talking about barbecuing. Makes me want to go turn around and do that. Not work. I'm very jealous of people that are finishing at 1. We'll see how the day goes. I do have a packed day today. Maybe we'll take a walk during lunch. It is really nice outside now. 69 on my dash, although I was in the tunnel and probably breathing a little warmer since we just came out. So 73 to all. Enjoy the good day we're having and your weekend. I'll pass it back to you, Rich, and I'll be out.
1: All right, Eddie, have a good day and a great weekend. Michael, I'll send it over to you, and you can take it over, and let's see if I can give you a rundown. You got Steve, GQW, Steve, ZSE, you got Martin, HXA, you got Albert, RF, you got Rob, WOR, and maybe that's about it. So, Mike, go ahead and pick it up, and this is Kitch Candy.
14: Ah, good morning. Wow, big crowd. Happy Friday, everybody. Hope everybody's doing okay. FDL Ed, if you're still in there, take care, 73. And have a great day, and don't work too hard. Yeah, I heard something about barbecue grills. Oh, boy, y'all making me hungry this morning. Sounds good. I think I got maybe two or three barbecues to go to this weekend because they couldn't do none last weekend. So a lot of people looking to barbecue this weekend. I don't know if I'm going to make all three, but I'm going to try. Good morning, Al. Over to you, KV2OYU.
15: Hey, good morning, Mike. Yeah, I've been doing barbecues the last few days. Last night I didn't, but I had leftovers from a barbecue from the day before, so kind of worked out the same. I could have actually thrown it back on the grill now that I think about it. Probably tasted even better, but yeah, it's been a good week for barbecues, that's for sure.
14: Ah, KB2OIE for the morning net. You got that right. And the weather is getting better. So tomorrow, I'm supposed to be getting, I think, in the 60s. It's supposed to drop for tomorrow. But but Sunday is supposed to be a better day. Next week, too, I think. That's for sure. I hope, like Richie was saying, I hope we get some good weather for the ham fest. I hope that'll be a good go here. Looking forward to making that. Over to you, Steve. ZSE. I think I got that right. How you doing this morning?

0: he must have stepped away or perhaps got a phone call. Over to you, Steve, GQW. Good morning to you. How you feeling? Happy Friday.
1: Feeling not too bad. And we haven't even opened up barbecue yet. We have a Weber guest grill that we have at the house, and we have not even used it yet this season. That's it.
0: Yeah, copy on that. I kind of hear that, Steve. I kind of know what you mean. Haven't used it yet. But good days are coming, so you'll probably find some time to, whatever, you know, get in there and do your thing. If you can get around and whip up a nice, beautiful barbecue. I love a great barbecue. Somebody tell me, Mike, we barbecue, and I'm on my way. Sometimes I become the second cook. I wind up, I hate that, but gotta help out sometime. I wind up on the grill. That's for sure. Martin, how you doing? Martin, I, want to know, what's your call sign again? Go ahead.
2: Good morning, Mike. It's KE2HXA. Good morning.
0: Wait a minute. Say that again. K-A-2?
2: That's Kilo Echo 2 Hotel X-Ray Alpha.
0: Okay, got it, no problem. How you feeling this morning? Go ahead.
2: I'm doing better. The spring allergy-wise has been tough for me, sinus-wise, but I'm doing better, you know. I try to do a neti pot when I can to keep my sinuses clean, but I'm looking forward to doing a barbecue later today. My wife picked up some steak. Now that we were probably going to do it on the grill, but now they're talking about the fire pit. I might set up my fire pit grill and do it there over the fire tonight. I think that's what I'm going to do. Over to you, Mike.
0: Yeah, copy on that, KB2OYE, Michael for the morning net. Yeah, that sounds like a plan, a barbecue. Who knows, I might know somebody if you give me a call, probably sometime today. Man, we barbecue, because they, last minute, a lot of my friends do it at the last minute, especially when they get home from work, and they be, oh, we firing up the grill, come on through. Yeah, so I said, okay, I'm on my way. Never know what's going to happen. Wow, I think, I can't remember who else is in here, but who else want to come in here and say good morning? Good morning, this is KB2OYE.
3: Hey, next time I get a cookout going, I'll give you a shout over here, Michael. You're more than welcome to come on over, KB2OYE.
0: I'll be on that, Jose. Okay, sounds good. I'm on my way, man. Let me know. I can do that, that's for sure. There, Roger?
3: Nick, you so this weekend's gonna be a bit chilly. Supposed to be only 67 tomorrow, windy. Sunday might be a promising day. It's sunny and 77, so let's see. If I spoke to Josh last time, I was on the balcony on the grill and I was talking to him from the portable there. But if I finally decide this time on Sunday, I'll give you a shout. See if you're out there.
0: Ah, copy on that. Okay, sounds good. Okay, definitely. No problem. Yeah, it's supposed to be a little cooler this weekend, but eventually we're gonna get some good weather. The good day's gotta be coming soon. It's going into June. Matter of fact, wow, the first is Monday. So, wow, yeah, we should be having good weather at this time. No matter that low temperatures. So eventually we should be hitting some good days. Other than that, how's it going, Jose? How you feeling? I know it's Friday. I know you can't wait to get out of here and enjoy the rest of the weekend there. Go ahead.
3: Yeah, you already know. I got my hoodie on. I rode in on the bike this morning. I saw Rich and the guys earlier, and it was cold, man. It was cold, especially coming over that bridge to get into Queens, man. I had my hoodie on. I'm wearing shorts. and I got my t-shirt under. It's supposed to be going up. I got up and it was 63 degrees. But it's supposed to be going up to 80, maybe more than that, hopefully. So yeah, I can't wait to get out, man. I'm gonna go wash the bike and then make a couple stops, hang out for a bit before I head home there. But yeah, looking like a light day for me at work. I'm moving along, taking care of some loose ends. A couple of featuring and a couple of radios I gotta test and make sure they're good to go back to the customers. And I gotta work on my service monitor and have some issues with it yesterday, so I got new files put in there. But all is good, man. Hope you guys are having a good one. K2AGL.
0: Yeah, copy on that, KB2OY, you're returning. Okay, fine business. Yeah, I kind of understand. I hope, yeah, like you said, it's going to go up a little warmer today, so when you get on that bike, maybe the weather will be a lot better. That's for sure. No problem. Over to you, Rob. Good morning to you. How you feeling? KB2OY.
4: WNWR, good morning, Mike, and again, everybody. I see she, like everybody else, pollen climbed up like crazy. 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I worked in restaurants there. And it's basically a hand brush there with like a scotch pad on there and like a spatula that they have wide there. And if you're looking for a complete kit that's got everything, this is a deal. 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We going camping back in the days. We always had some kind of grate to put on the fireplace, and the gentleman was about a spike, you know, rod there and hanging it over there and cooking like that. If I was to replace my fire pit, and I'm going to give a fire pit permit safety thing there because I'm on the fire department here, Brio, and there's a smokeless fire pit, and there's another one there, but the Brio I like a lot better. It's not cheap, depending on what size you get, but it has all those accessories you can cook over, and you can put your wood in there that you want and stuff like that, and gasoline on charcoal, bad move. Bad move. And also, even if it gets lit, wait till you try to cook your hamburger and it tastes like, what you call it, 97 octane there. So that's not a good idea. So, but, and for people with their grills there, make sure you got a fire extinguisher, even a gas grill. Make sure you have a fire extinguisher, ABC fire extinguisher you get at Home Depot, and keep it not near the grill, away from the grill, because if your grill catches on fire, you're getting close to that fire to try to get your fire extinguisher. Fire extinguishers are purpose of is to take to a fire. And barbecue pits. The wildfires are on high alert, even here. Even in Connecticut, New York and stuff there, we're going to brush fire. Somebody throwing a cigarette butt out. We are actually going around to people that are having fire pits going, ask them to put them out there at this time. We got low humidities dropping, warm winds, the grounds are dry on the top. Even though we got over 2 inches of rain the other day, that's underneath, the grounds are wet. But the top surface is there, and they can easily get sparked off there. So just saying, you know, be careful with your fire permits. Anytime I had my fire pit going, I have what we call a charge garden hose by, and I got a fire nozzle on. So make sure you got something there, a fire hose or something, just in case, you know, things get out of hand. So just say be careful. Over to you, Mike, WNWR.
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4: KB2OY.
0: Okay, fine business. Yeah, that's gasoline. What do you say? A gasoline on a fire pit? Ooh, no, that's a no-no. That's a no-no. Don't put that on the barbecue grill. I would never do that, that's for sure. And I kind of know what you mean about those fire pits. The weather is it's that time of the year, so we got to be very careful. And the fire extinguisher, yeah. I know some people that have them that they don't ever have a fire. Say, yo, you don't have a fire, you got to keep one out here, man, in case that thing get out of control. you can control it. So you always got to keep that in the air. Not close to the pit, near the fire, you know, the grill, but close enough so you can go to it and get to it and jump on it and stop it before it gets out of hand. That's a, you know, the way to do it, that's for sure. Back over to you, Al, KB2OIE.
2: Yeah, absolutely. Fire is not your friend. It can literally destroy your life in minutes. So, yeah, I totally agree. I used to be in the fire department as well. So I can tell you about that. I can also tell you we never had any real coals in mine, and I love that. Who wants to watch a house burn down? We didn't have that while I was in it, so all good. But, the biggest thing with gas grills is you get a little spider web in the channels there, and next thing you know, the gas is lighting underneath, catches that rubber hose that's going to feed the burners, and you got a flamethrower.
0: Copy on that. I kind of know what you mean. KB2OIE for the morning net. No joke. That fire is no joke. I know a lot of people what kind of grill is those? They do. They come out, they like the flat, you know, I don't think they use charcoal, though, if I'm not mistaken. I have a friend of mine that has one. He was talking, he got it last year. Those are flat iron-like things. It's like a Skittle. They cook on that a lot, yeah. And I think the reason why they do that is because they don't want to deal with the fire and the charcoal. Yeah, back to you, Al.
2: Yeah, it's neater. It's like having McDonald's outside.
0: Yeah, oh, Burger King. Yeah, on the Burger King cooks on the flame. But it's like cooking on a stove or something like that. But I have a friend of mine. He got one last year, and he was on Facebook advertising it. And I was like, oh, it looks nice, though. He said they're real good. They cook the food nice. I never experienced this, though, yet. But he'll probably have a barbecue this year, and I'll probably attend and see what's happening. Anybody else want to come in this morning and say good morning? This is KB2OIE for the morning net.

0: Back out to you, GQW, Steve. How you feeling? Go ahead, what's up for today? It's Friday.
1: GQW from Barry Stream. I'm outside in the backyard of my dog. It's 62 degrees. And later I'm going to go to the rehab center where my mother is around 10 o'clock to visit. And that's about it. Back to you.
0: Yeah, copy on that. Okay, sounds good. No problem. Yeah, it's a nice day. I got 61 right now. Temperature's going up, that's for sure. Gonna be pretty good. The sun is shining and it looks great. Don't look like no rain in the forecast. Yesterday it kind of got a little, you know, a little hazy. Got a little hazy yesterday. I thought we was gonna get some rain, but we didn't get it. I think some places got it, but we didn't get none. That's for sure. Back over to you, Martin, KB2OYE.
2: Yeah, I don't know if anybody saw the other day, there's a propane fire at Belmore, at the Island Greenery, one of the tanks caught on fire. Shoot, the flames like 20 feet in the air. I don't know if anybody saw that, but thank God nobody was hurt and they were able to take care of it. But I have a few things I got to take care of, so I'm probably going to be on the side. I'll say 73s, everybody. Hope you have a wonderful day. Over to you, Mike.
0: Yeah, copy on that, Martin. Okay, take care. Yeah, I did see something about the fire. I don't know if that was the one. This one I saw, I think a little child lost their life. The one I'm talking about, I'm not too sure, but it was on the news yesterday. Yesterday I saw something like that. Take care, Martin, 73. Have a great day. If we don't speak to you before the weekend's over, enjoy your weekend and have a great barbecue. And enjoy that barbecue today, for sure. 73. It's KB2OYE for the morning net. Anybody want to come in and say good morning? Come on in.

0: KB2OIE.
1: Yeah, I saw that there, that fire, that explosion there, so. And we had a, I was talking on the CBS retiring net there, up here in Connecticut. One of those multi-plug, what's called their plugs there, electric plugs, caught fire there. Two young people in fatality there, so. People were overloading them, using cheap ones and stuff like that, and not properly using, so. Even those multi-plugs there that you use, you know, could be a problem. You got to be careful with those there, so. Yeah, unfortunately, I've been in enough of those fires and stuff like that. Somebody says, how can, I says, you just get numb after a while, after first couple of times there and stuff like that. A little rough, but it's when children and pets, that gets me the most there or hurt there, so. But yeah. Now, the traffic cams are going into New York State on the construction side, taking photos of pictures of license plates and stuff like that. And actually, I think, I don't know if Connecticut is going to, their state troopers are going to be in, like, construction outfits there on the highways and catching people. We've got a number of DOT workers, state troopers being hit and killed, and even people just pulling over the side of the road there. So it's out of control. I'm sitting on the front porch yesterday, waiting for one of the grandchildren to come home and enjoy the weather, watching the girls go by. And my FedEx guy was there. He came and dropped the package. I said, thanks. Went and put it in there and just dropped it on the bench inside the door there. All of a sudden, I hear, bang. I turn around and look. There, he just got in the seat in the cab of the truck, and this guy just rear-ended right into him. Obvious this guy was distracted driving. No injuries there, but... That's another thing. I wish it would be a federal law, and I'm sorry if I offend anybody on the cell phone issue, that you're not allowed to be picking up that phone and playing with it, even your dashboard, unless you're taking an emergency call or something like that, or you pull over and you're in park there. I even told a woman there, that I was crossing on the street there, and the traffic was stopping. She saw me. All of a sudden, she turns around and starts moving forward, and I look, she's got her cell phone in her hand and looking at it, and I got on her case about it. You're not supposed to be talking on that phone there. She goes, I'm stopped. Your car is in drive, the key's on, and it's an immovable vehicle. It's still against the law. And I think even in New York stuff, if you're caught by an officer and that car is in you're sitting there at a light there, whatever, in your hand, you're going to get tagged for it. WNWR.
0: Yeah, copy on that. I don't know what you mean. That fire that you was talking about, that I think that was the one I saw on the news, where I think some kids was involved too, if you're not mistaken. And I agree with you with that cell phone, with the car driving. My girlfriend does the same thing. I mean, when I get in there with her, I get mad. I say, you can't be talking on that thing and driving. Every time she get in there, she gets a phone call. I say, let them know you're driving. Call them back or don't answer. She has a bad habit of doing that. She never used to do it, but I don't know. Now she does it a lot. I'll be sitting there. I say, no, you can't do that while you're driving. See, I don't drive, so, you know, she does the driving. So I hate when she does that, messing with that phone while that car's moving. That's not good at all. Go ahead. Back to you, Rob.
1: No, it is. A lot of it is there, and we had a meeting with the police department because they talk about the traffic cams there, and people are crying about the traffic cams there and the speeding there. And I go, well, if you're not speeding and not breaking the law, then what are you worried about there? So those are people that turn around and you know, defund the police and, or back in the 60s and the 70s, the pigs and stuff like that. Oh, you're the ones that don't like them. You don't like it to get pulled over because you're breaking the law. But when somebody does something to you and breaks the law, steals your car or hits you with something like that, then all of a sudden you want them to come around there. And I tell people like that, and I say, give me your phone. Oh, people like going off about defund the police. I say, can I borrow your phone for a minute? What? Why? I'm taking 911 off. So, anyway, no, it's on the right. I sit on the front porch here, and I guess 98% of the cars going up there, I see them on their cell phones. And the worst thing is, I told this before, I look in my rearview mirror, and when I come into a stop, and I stop for a light or traffic, whatever, and I look in my rearview mirror, and I see a car coming up behind me, and I see them looking down at their phone as they're approaching my rear bumper, and I'm wondering if they're going to stop, and I hit the strobe light, and they wake them up there. So, but now, we have a gentleman here, a senator in Connecticut, you know, he wants a federal law that all motor vehicles have a sensor or whatever, that you have a child in your back seat of your car, and that you don't forget to drop them off at school and leave them in a hot car and stuff like that. And I said, well, he should go for passing the law about the cell phone law and crack down on it. WNWR. I'm sorry, it just, it burns my tail.
0: Ah, copy on that. I kind of know what you mean. Yeah, but that cell phone stuff, yeah, I get mad at her. We get to be arguing, and I said, no, you can't do that. Oh, okay, okay. You know, you got to put that thing down. You can't mess around when you're driving. Leave it alone. Wait till you get out, then call the people back. Let them leave a message. It ain't that important. For sure. And I kind of, I think you did tell me about that thing with the child in the car, that the device that they got. That sounds like a nice one, because that happens a lot, too. People get out the car and forget they got the kid back there. That's a no-no, too. And it's hot, too, and you never know what can happen. Back over to you, Al, KB2OYE. It's your early day, your early Friday.
2: Yes, it is. It's early Friday, and I'm actually at the store now, so I'm going to head in there. Yeah, I agree with the police thing a lot, but I don't agree with those crazy traffic cams in New York and all the things they do. I mean, yeah, there's total real reasons for things, but you know what? Those traffic cams, they're set up with shorter lights, and they're set up at intersections that are incredibly timed wrong, and people end up getting tickets because they're designed to give them tickets, and it sucks. That is bad news. I think I've gotten one in my entire life, but you know what? I've avoided a lot, and it was doing stupid things to avoid them because it shouldn't be. It really shouldn't. Sometimes you just have to be there, and they're going to give you that ticket. A cop would not. A cop would evaluate and say, they had no choice. So I don't do that. In New York City, every block to have a speed camera and running 20 miles an hour, and you're going too fast. I'm sorry. No way. No way. Cops don't even want it. They're all leaving. All right. Anyway, I got to go. I'll catch you later, W82RF.
0: I'll be on that, Al. I kind of hear that. You said them cameras are designed to get you a ticket regardless. Yeah, I can understand that. That's for sure. Okay, Al, take care. Have a great Friday. And hope if we don't speak to you before the weekend's over, enjoy your weekend. 73. Back over to you, GQW. Steve, what's going on? Hello?
3: KQGQW, not much at all. I'm also going to take a 73. And in my car, I have Bluetooth for my cell phone, so my cell phone goes through my car radio. So if I get a phone call, I can talk to the person through Bluetooth, and I don't even have to touch the cell phone.
0: Ah, copy on that. Yes, Steve, that's another thing. She don't like stuff like that. She don't like the Bluetooth thing in the ear. She don't like the Bluetooth device in the car. You know, I said, that's the stuff you need. You need that Bluetooth speaker thing in your car so you can answer it that way. You don't have to mess with the phone. You can be driving. I'm going to have to get her one because I see she does that a lot. You know, that's dangerous. Very, very dangerous on that phone like that. 73, Steve, take care. Talk with you come later. Anybody else want to come in this morning and say good morning? This is KB2OYE for the morning then.
1: Can I make a quick comment and I'll be out of here? I got an appointment there on another frequency.
0: Yeah, go ahead, Rob.
1: WNWR, study's been done many years ago about people activity on cell phones and stuff, and even with Bluetooth. Back in the days, I'm a purchase partner, so talking on a radio and stuff like that, I'm used to that and can be able to control a vehicle. Even back when the CB days and driving a truck, 13 speeds, 50-foot trailer, and I was still able to talk on the radio and concentrate. People don't do that now on cell phones. They're not used to it or whatever. But they get into conversations like they're sitting home with a cup of coffee and the subject there, and they're not concentrating on driving. They're concentrating on their talking. And it's not like we talk on the radio and stuff. It's brief or whatever. And also, what happens, sometimes you get into a heated conversation. Now all of a sudden you're getting

0: studies have proven that there. So I think it's a dangerous thing all the way around there. So like I said, on the parkway here, how many times I've jumped over a guardrail because that almost been hit here, local traffic doing that. It just, you know, it's a bad situation. And something's got to be done to it, but, you know, people are going to complain, you know, it's in my constitution. Well, it's obvious they didn't read that. WNWR. 73, guys, sorry about the rant and rave there.
1: Copy on that, KB2OI, you returning. Yeah, you got that right. It's a dangerous situation with that cell phone driving, and that's a no-no. That's a very bad no-no. Like my girlfriend, I was saying, she never was like that, but now she's, I see that. I mean, like, you mean? Nah. I said, no, you can't be doing that. And now a lot of times I'm not in the car with you. You be doing that while you're by yourself. That's dangerous. It only takes a second. Take your eye off the road, bam. Never know what can happen. All right, Rob, take care. Have a nice weekend. 73, and hope to talk with you again. This is KB2OYE for the Morning Net. Anybody want to come in and say good morning? Friday edition of the Morning Net.

0: Nothing heard. I guess we'll call it quits here for Friday. Everybody have a great weekend. Looks like it's going to be pretty cold. Not pretty cool on Saturday, but I think Sunday is supposed to start back up into the 70s, and the rest of the week is supposed to be into the 70s, too. Everybody have a great day. Everybody take care. Everybody stay safe. And I'm going to return W2VL back to its normal operation. This is KB2OIE, Michael, St. Orbit, Queens, North and clear. Everybody have a happy Friday.
1: Happy Friday and enjoy your weekend, and Michael, good talking to you. I'll see if I catch you this weekend over there, especially Sunday. Have a good one, everybody. Happy Friday. 73 KE2AJO. Clear.
0: 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Okay, you take care, 73s, and enjoy your weekend, too. 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Bye-bye for now.

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1: Hey, how you doing? Name is Paul. What's yours?
0: Hey, how you doing? I'm okay. Thank you for answering me. I'm near approaching to my destination during Costco in Oceanside. How are you today?
1: Great. What's your name?
0: Oh, my name is Henry. Henry, KD2WIC, in Oceanside. I forgot your name. Over.
1: Name is Paul.
0: Oh, hi, Paul. How are you? Where are you living right now?
1: Sesame Metal State Park, at the east end.
0: Okay, QSL, QSL. Okay, beautiful. We have beautiful, beautiful day here. So I'm going to get the Costco to get a lot of tomato stand and soda. That's what it's trying to do. Okay. You give me a signal report how you listen to me?
1: Sound good.
0: Okay, great, great. QSL. Did you have a mobile? I'm here at a mobile station. Are you 402?
1: Come back.
0: Are you portable or are you on the base?
1: Mobile.

0: I don't know, I lost you. 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
1: I'm here.
0: Okay, no, my question is, are you mobile? Are you on the base? Over.

0: All clear, Paul. I'm leaving my destination over here now in Costco. So, yeah, do you have anything?
1: The view from above here, it's like a nice dream. And Sacramento State Park.
0: Okay, Paul, thank you. Okay, so maybe catch later when I get out, then we'll try to get out this frequency. I'm kind of at my destination. So, 73, Paul, thank you very much. This is KD2 Whiskey India, Charlie, a clear one.

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0: Morning, Steve. My name is Joe. Okay, we just sitting in my truck on Fox 3 at work, playing with this little Alpine.
1: I'm on a TTY 9800 in my car, and I'm on Broadway in Limbrook. Getting good distance on the bow front. I have a bow front in my house, a handheld one as well.
0: Yeah, I'm surprised that I'm actually reaching the airport. That's pretty neat. So I'm licensed maybe like a month. So just playing around, trying to get used to things. And guessing I'm just going to throw a mobile rig in the truck, and I will go. I'm going to have to go check out the club and take it from there.
1: Back, this is Steve, KDQGGW. I just have one airline to run. I'll be right back.
0: IKW, I'm going to say 73. My break is just about over. Nice chatting with you.

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The time is 10:58 a.m. Clear temperature, 68 degrees.

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0: 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A nice sunny day. Enjoy it.
1: Yeah, out on the boat, hanging out in Zach's Bay. How does the AC sound?
0: You know where to go to have fun on the water. All right, I have to pull in a supermarket. 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You have a good day. Enjoy the water. N2ZG3 listening out.
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1: Yes. Okay. 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That was a good one. N2YY3.
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0: This is W2ZH, Whiskey 2 Zulu Hotel, listening on the Hofstra machine for any station anywhere. Well, you finally got out of bed. Slept half the day away, and here you are on the radio. At 280PG. Well, good morning to you, Dave. How are you? Any other activity on the repeater? How you been? What's been going on? You got some packages in the mail, it looks like. Yeah. You know, if I was, you know, finding stuff at the flea market, you know, that would be one thing. But I really haven't found anything there in quite a while. You know, just a lot of rusted tools. You know, if you're someone interested in buying some rusted tools, maybe a wrench, something like that, you know, take it home and clean it up, you know, make it look like new, Belmore's the place. Yeah, tools have always been a popular item for most fellows as they head to the flea market and shop around. Things are brass. They seem to like to buff things up, you know, with some steel wool. And then there's the fishing gear. But otherwise, it's the ham radio circuit's going to be a narrow window there. It's going to be hard to find stuff like that over. Yeah, well, the good news is I don't need anything, so. You know, anything that I'm interested in is going to have to be something that tickles my fancy. But I couldn't resist those units on eBay. I was kind of hoping that I'd be the only one bidding. You know, I'd get it at the cheapest price. And it looked like that as the auction was progressing. I think it was on there for 6 days or 7 days. And I was the only one that bid until the last 2 seconds. 2 seconds, somebody else put another bid in there. So it cost me a few more dollars, but I still prevailed. Yeah, the last 3 seconds I've seen that happen countless times. I've been knocked out of the box. You kind of really have to, very early on, put on the highest number that you would just so as to discourage other people as they chip away with it in that last 30 seconds. If you've got the highest bid in there, chances are it'll time them out and you'll still win. Yeah, there's, you know, people have, there's different ways of looking at it, you know, when it comes to the bidding. You know, I put in a bid very early on. You know, there was no bids listed on the items. You know, they had a starting price, and then it was a buy it now price. It was like twice as much as the starting price. So the buy it now price wasn't bad. You know, it was still reasonable. But I took a chance. You know, I put a bid in for the starting price. And what happens is when you do that, most of the time, the buy it now disappears. You know, as soon as somebody puts a bid in, there's no longer the option to use the buy it now feature. That goes away. So here I am, the only person bidding, and, you know, the price is pretty low. So I was hoping that no one else would bid. And, you know, like I said, there was only one other person that put a bid in right at the last minute, the last 2 seconds. And what's the point of that? You know, they didn't win because my bid was higher than theirs. So even though they sneaked it in at the last minute, they didn't win. Yeah, different people have different approaches, different strategies, and, you know, just kind of have to kind of play along there. But, yeah, auctions can be kind of bloody and very costly. You have to be careful. It's very important to put in your maximum bid very early on. And that'll discourage a lot of people. At least I tend to follow that pattern And but I'm usually if there's something by it now, I'll usually jump on that immediately. Well, you know, you have to look at the price, though. I mean, just because there's a buy it now, you know, most of the time it's a pretty high price. You know, and you take your chances, and you know, you let it go to the auction. You take your chances because what's fascinating about eBay is that in order for you to win the auction, you have to pay more than the other guy. Now, that's what it comes down to. The other guy is forcing you to pay more for the item. If you're the only one that bids, all right, you know, you'll get it at a lowest price. But as soon as somebody else is interested and they start bidding, now they're forcing you to pay more for the item.
1: Oh yeah, W2ZH returning. Oh yeah, it's a bit about you know, it can be a little nerve-wracking sometimes, especially if you're really interested. But I do a lot of buy it now stuff, and I'm generally satisfied with a lot of those type bids. Looking for certain things, or I know how much I want to spend. And if the buy it now is a good price, I've seen things disappear fairly early on because of things are listed as buy it now, and so we kind of do watch for that stuff.
0: Yeah, it's a great place to browse, to look around. And even if you don't buy something, you know, the pictures alone are very valuable as far as educational, and, you know, you get to recognize things and identify things. So you may not spend a penny, but you could save those pictures, you know, for reference. You could use them, you know, for your education, your knowledge base. So that's really a wonderful thing. You know, I've seen stuff on eBay that I've never seen before, never knew existed, and here, you know, here's a nice picture of it. So, you know, it's a great site, just for that alone. Even if you don't spend any money, you get a good education on, you know, different items. And I understand what you're saying with the buy it now. Yeah, if you have, you know, a particular item, you know, that you've been longing for, maybe it's hard to find, and here it comes, you know, on eBay, and it's a buy it now. All right, you know, you grab it at that buy it now price. Maybe you're paying a premium for it, but you're guaranteed that you got it.
1: Five categories that I look at every day, and it's kind of interesting to follow. And you have to be careful, or you get kind of drawn into. We have lots of varied interests, so we can wind up spending a lot of money there. Overall, but pretty good. The weather's excellent out there. Did you get outdoors yet?
0: Yeah, I always go out and police the property. There's always some trash to pick up or some branches that have fallen down, and, you know, the grass is always growing, and this needs a trim and that needs a trim. And, you know, there's always something to clean up a little bit, so I did that once or twice, and I'll continue to do that, you know, as the day goes on. So, yeah, there you go. So I got some more handy talkies to play with. They should be here in a couple of days, coming from Michigan. And I think some of them have aviation receives. Probably not that good. But, you know, give me a chance to take a listen and play with them and see what they sound like. And I think some of those radios are also tri-band radios, too. I think there's three of them in that group. There might even be four that are tri-band radios.
1: Well, very good. Well, you have to keep me posted and see how that goes. The repeater sounds like it's operating in a normal fashion, so that's a good sign. All right, I'm going to go downstairs, take care of a few things. I just thought I'd pop in here briefly, see if the repeater is acting up, and see if there are any signs of life on here. So let's get talking to you. AJAPG, W2ZH.
0: Yeah, it sounds perfect today. Not a hint of static, no dropouts. So there you go. It's, you never know until you give it a try. shake up those electrons a little bit and see how they behave. All right, Bill, very good. Good to hear you on the frequency. Usually monitoring from in the shack. And we'll catch you a little bit later. W2ZH and 2APG.
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1: What's going on?
0: Well, I fired up the radio. It's got the voice blanker disabled. And the switch doesn't turn the right hand button. Matter of fact, I can't find a way to turn it on. Okay, well, I can reprogram that. That's not a problem. I didn't program the head. But try hitting the menu button, and there's a ramp switch just, I think, to the left of the scan button that will ramp through the different options in the menu.
1: Noise pointer doesn't come up as an option.
0: Really? Hang on.
1: Through all that. So, now I'm at a loss.
0: Yeah, I got a few minutes. I'll stop by and redo it.
1: I'm here. So, let me know when you're stuck.
0: Okay. I'm on the parker about where I was yesterday. Just coming off the ground swamp. See you in the field. WB2ZIC.
1: All right. I'll stay here and be quiet. WB2ZIC.

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The time is 1:58 p.m. Clear temperature, 73 degrees.

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1: I might have been 525. Sorry, Steve. 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
1: It is working properly. 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
1: Good afternoon. How are you, Chris? It's Stu, WA2DFM.
0: Oh, hey, Stu. How are you? I'm doing okay. I just got off the fishing boat, actually.
1: You still have your sea legs?
0: Oh, yeah. I never lost my sea legs. I've been doing this since I was, I don't know, five, something like that.
1: The $64,000 question is, what, if anything, did you catch?
0: Well, I actually did pretty good today. I got about 20 porgies. I went out on the North Shore, and I would have to say about 15 out of the 20 were all pretty decent-sized porgies, pretty big. I'd say maybe about 13, 14 inches. It was a good day. Great weather. I think tomorrow is supposed to be real windy, so I think they're going to be keeping the boats in tomorrow. It was a good day. How about yourself? What did you do today?
1: I'm trying to arrange a dinner on Monday night with my dearest friend, who's been my cardiologist for over 20 years. And they're very difficult to please. They're extremely wealthy and probably one of the finest cardiologists on the planet. And he has a champagne taste. And we, my wife and I, we don't care if we eat at McDonald's, but I actually spent time looking on the internet, finding a fine dining kind of place. But you know what? Between you and me and the lamppost, Chris, you can give me a ham sandwich and I'm fine.
0: Yeah, I know what you're saying. I can tell you that this evening I will be cooking up some of that porgy. I'm not sure if I'm going to make it blackened or maybe with some panko crumbs, breadcrumbs with some of the everything bagel stuff mixed into the panko breadcrumbs.
1: It's very interesting, WA2DFM. The everything bagel stuff has incredible seasoning that you get on those everything bagels. And we put it on everything. Truly love it, Chris. It's really great.
0: Yeah, I experimented with it once with fish, and I thought, you know, mixed into the breadcrumbs, it came out great. I like it a lot like that. I do like it blackened too, so maybe I'll make a little bit blackened and some. But I mean, I'm gonna have fish in the freezer, so that's good. I'll put some away, maybe give some to my mom when I go in there over the weekend.
1: You do all the cleaning yourself?
0: No, actually, I go on one of the boats out of Port Jeff called the Osprey, and ironically enough, when my son's home from college, he picks up quite a few shifts on the Osprey as a mate. He's been doing this since he's 13, and now he's in maritime college, and he's in between going away. School's done, but next week he's leaving out of New Orleans on a oil tanker. In the Gulf, going from the oil platforms to the port, bringing, you know, the oil from the platforms over. And when he's home, he works shifts on the Osprey. So I taught him how to do it, and he's cleaning the fish for me.
1: Well, that is terrific. I'm happy to hear that. Yeah, all these skills that our fathers had, we need to pass them down to our kids. By the way, when you were in a helicopter, I assume at some point in time you were hovering. Would that be accurate?
0: Yeah. You know, there were times where we hovered. It was Suffolk County Police, so, you know, we would go on medical missions, but we also go on police missions. And if we were searching an area for a perp, then, you know, a lot of times we would hover over wooded areas and stuff like that. We had something called a night sun, and, of course, we had the, you know, the heat sensors, so we could detect people hiding in the woods and stuff like that.
1: Yeah, of course. There would be the infrared stuff. This is a funny question, but I've been in helicopters but never hovered. I don't know what at what altitude you'd be at looking for a perp, but how does it feel just to be not moving in midair? It must be an unusual feeling.
0: No, not really. You know, I flew a lot in rotor aircraft, but I also flew in fixed wing. And that was strictly recreational. A friend of mine had his pilot's license. He was instrument rated. So we would fly, you know, during the day, but then a lot of times we would come back from, like, say, Montauk Airport at night. Given the two types of aircraft, I actually kind of prefer flying fixed wing.
1: Well, when I graduated St. John's, I went to get my single engine rating. And with others, I've flown a 150, 172, a Skyhawk. And as a fellow radio amateur friend of mine had gone under the hood, and he had a Cessna 310. So I've had some enjoyable times of the year. I love aviation. And my house is the kitchen, actually, where I display a lot of my photography. You name the fighter jet, the bomber, the this, the that, World War II, current aircraft, and I have it all. I spent a lot of enjoyable hours off of 110, you know, where they had the jet center and everything else, the American Air Power Museum. And my favorite, of course, is the Warthog. Just an amazing looking aircraft. And I look at this stuff every day, and it just gives me great pleasure.
0: Yeah, I think you're talking about the A-10.
1: Yep, and I'm sorry to hear that they will remove them from service one day. But there's, in my opinion, Chris, there's nothing that can replace the A-10 for firepower.
0: I take it you've if you're into that, you've probably been to the Jones Beach Air Show.
1: I did it once, and I got some really beautiful photographs of the Blue Angel.

0: helicopters. I always find that enjoyable. You can go and talk to the pilot. They would allow me to take pictures before they opened it up to the public. So I've got some wonderful photographs. But I enjoy Eisenhower Park at Memorial Day more than watching the air show with like a million other people on the beach.
1: Yeah, the last time I was at that air show, they had, it was the first time the F-22 was in the air show. Yeah, the Raptor, that's the newer fighter, very stealth, you know, it's designed to deflect radar and stuff. It's kind of cool. But I tell you, I've never stood on a beach that vibrated like it did when the F-22 full throttled. He was flying. Actually, his nose was straight up in the air, and he was hovering over the beach with his nose up in the air, and at a set altitude. And then he would open up the bomb doors, close the bomb doors, and then slowly pitch the aircraft down and take off. It was just amazing. But while he did that, you know, he had to really full throttle it, and the beach actually vibrated. And I'm like, my God, how does that, you know, like, that's some feat of engineering to be able to vibrate a beach.
0: Must have been awesome. The 22 is a vertical takeoff aircraft, is it not? Just like the Harrier.
1: No, it's not. It's not vertical. No, it's a runway. I think the F-22 took the place of the F-18. It was holding vertical on the jets that are located in the rear of the fuselage. So his nose was pointed straight up towards the clouds, and the jets were pointed, of course, down towards the water and the beach. And he was able to maintain the aircraft at a hover. I mean, I've never seen that before. That was the first time I've seen that, and it was pretty impressive. But yeah, I've been to the air show maybe, I think, I don't want to say about three times, two, three times, something like that. I also took a lot of photographs during the air show. I don't know if you're into aerial photography. I'm not. I just happened to take pictures while I was there, but I do other types of photography. But, yeah, it's an impressive... what impresses me is the engineering involved in these aircraft. It's pretty cool.
0: Chris, I wouldn't swear to it, but I'd have to look up about the F-22, whether or not it's a vertical takeoff, because you need, obviously, a certain amount of airflow across the wing to keep lift, and by putting on full afterburners, the thing's going to take off like a rocket. And in terms of hovering, I don't know. But I'm quite certain the 35 that replaced it can do that. Is that not vertical takeoff as well?
1: I'm not sure. I don't think the F-22 is a vertical takeoff. I don't think it is. It's not like the Harrier. I could be wrong. I would definitely double-check that. But I thought the F-22 was your, you know, the new age run-of-the-mill fighter that took over the predecessor for the F-18, I think.
0: Oh, you're right. You're right. The Lockheed Martin F-22 Raptor is not a vertical takeoff. You're quite correct. What happened to the other part of the message? I just Googled it for a second, but you're right about that. Well, I should correct it. But nonetheless, the enemy, if you will, has developed some type of, I don't know if it's laser or God knows what, that can detect aircraft that is stealthy, and that shoots the whole premise that we have stealth aircraft. China, too, of course, has them. I'm sure they copied all of our stuff. But stealth may not be enough. That's why we're going into drones. The whole world is killing each other with drones. So I guess if you ever wanted to buy a stock, it would be a drone stock, Chris.

0: Yeah, I don't know if you were able. Were you able to capture any vapor cones while you were at the? I actually got one shot of a vapor cone. You know, that's when they throttle up, right? They can't go to Mach 1 because then, you know, then you get the sonic boom and they'll break windshields in the parking lot. But they go right below Mach 1, but you still get that vapor cone, and it's the coolest thing to see.
1: I believe I have that from the Blue Angels. I'm just trying to think. By the way, I believe the F-22 produces 70,000 pounds of thrust. Which is rather awesome in concept. We have a lot of great stuff. We really do. But nonetheless, never flown a jet aircraft, but I've certainly been in conventional aircraft, and it's fun. I like aerial photography, especially on a good day where you're not impeded by the weather or anything like that. It's good. It really is good, especially if you go into the Caribbean. For example, we love Bermuda. Absolutely love the country. And we've done some stuff, and the water is turquoise. It's absolutely gorgeous in Bermuda most of the year. And the photography that I've done there, it amazed me. It's just, I call it eye candy.
0: Yeah, Bermuda's a nice island. I've been there twice. I didn't go directly there. I actually took a cruise out of New York up to Bermuda. But the ship stays docked for 3 days over there. It is a pretty island. And, you know, Bermuda, though, Bermuda's like, you know, they're very well off over there. I think there's a lot of banking that goes on in Bermuda. Because it's like your middle-class home in a middle-class neighborhood at the time was going for like $1.2 million. So apparently, you know, your cab driver was making like, you know, $100,000 a year. Apparently, there's very little crime there and a good economy. There was anyway. I haven't been there in quite a few years.
1: WA2DFM. Well, I'm very, very well versed with regard to Bermuda. We were going to buy property there. We were married there. We were married on a beach near a lagoon 20 years ago. We would go twice a year to Bermuda. We had a lot of friends. And believe it or not, the photography that I did was published in a big hardcover book called Bermuda Moods that you could buy at Brown's. Brown's is like a local store in Bermuda. And this book was given to all the Fortune 100 CEOs, and my photography was in there. The people, they're not wealthy, but I will tell you that. Gasoline is sold by the liter. That's really expensive. Food is outrageously expensive. There's not a lot of commerce there. When I say commerce, they basically have insurance and banking. Those are the two areas that I'm familiar with in Bermuda. But everything is so expensive now. When we were looking for property, you don't buy homes in Bermuda as a non-Bermudian. Once in a great while, maybe once a year, twice a year, there's a condo in an area called Flats. And we looked at a two-bedroom. They wanted $5 million. So I said, no. It's a lot cheaper just to go to the hotel. But their homes, pretty raunchy. They're, you know, there's not much to their homes. They're not very nice. But there's nothing under $1 million. Matter of fact, when people die, the house is usually transferred to the children and the grandchildren. That's how it goes. There's no real estate market like we have over here. Golf is very expensive, and Tuckerstown is a fabulously expensive, rich area for the very, very wealthy. That does not include me.
0: Yeah, I had, when I was on the ship, when I got off the ship, I actually rented a moped or a scooter, whatever you call it. And I took a wrong turn, and I wound up in Bloomberg's neighborhood. He's got a place over there. Yes, you are right. You have to be Bermudian to be able to, I guess, own property there, or very, very wealthy to buy your property. But there was that actor who had tonsillar cancer, I think. I can't remember his name. But his mother was Bermudian, I think. And he's got a place there. I can't remember his name. But yeah, no, it's a great island. It's clean. Like I said, no crime, very little crime. But I enjoyed my stay there. I've been there twice. And I did the cruise thing just because, like you say, everything's so expensive there that you got the most bang for your buck by sleeping on the cruise ship and then, you know, explore the island. You eat on the cruise ship, and, you know, it worked out well. I took the one out of New York.
1: Well, yeah, you really do. You get a great deal of value, but you're on the other water half the time. You're talking, well, I've been to Michael Bloomberg's home. He's got a little lagoon, I think it was in front of his property. But Michael Douglas is the guy you referred to. His mother was a Bermudian.
0: Yes, Michael Douglas. That's him. He has a place there, too, in the same neighborhood as Bloomberg. But yeah, that's his name. And the people there are very friendly. Listen, Stu, I'm going to be in my driveway in about 30 seconds, so I'm going to say enjoy the rest of your Friday. I got a few errands to run tonight, and I'll catch you over the weekend, 7-3. This is KE2, Post Echo Delta, and I'll be clear on your final.
1: Kick us in 15 seconds. Bermuda, an increase in guns coming through those container ships. And drugs. You find people sleeping, Bermudians sleeping in the doorways of stores. So it has gone down to some degree. Pleasure talking to you, Chris. Take care. Have a wonderful weekend. Stay safe. And I'm looking forward to the next Q show. You take care and enjoy yourself. KE2EED, WA2VFM.

0: Kilo Charlie 2 Yankee Romeo Echo. Good afternoon from WA2ZFM. Yeah, how you doing? I've been on this channel for quite a while. Hope everything is okay on your end. Things are great. I hope for you as well. Give me the call slowly. I just want to see if we've spoken before. My call is WA2 Victor Foxtrot Mike. Name is Stu, S-T-U. Yeah, the call sign is Kilo Charlie 2 Yankee Romeo Echo. Over. Vinny first. First name. Okay, why am I? No, this is a first. Hello, Vinny. How you doing today? So far, so good. Hopefully, you're doing the same. Hope you enjoyed your Memorial Day weekend. My Memorial Day weekend was spent trying to get hibiscus cheese from our Hicks Nursery, the one that we usually get it from. Rose bushes, and we're going crazy planting all kinds of goodies. So it's been good. It's been good. The weather's been great. Today's a wonderful day. And I hope you're enjoying it, then.
1: Yeah, enjoying it. Just came from doing some gardening. My Memorial Day was at the post down here off of... I guess you could say that was on Woodside, military post. A few veterans were there, hobgobbing, if you understand that term.
0: I sure do. I sure do. Well, it's enjoyable. Just get out there and do what you have to do. I've been spending the last month or so trying to get the backyard ship shape. And my gardener, who was supposed to come today, helped me plant some rose bushes. Couldn't come because his mother was ill. I have a pool in the backyard that's going to take a lot of work. I love springtime, Vinny, but I don't know. My nephew, who's Sicilian, he has a pizza oven in his backyard, and we go over there periodically. And he makes all kinds of great stuff, little individual pies and other stuff. And that's something that we look forward to. And, of course, good weather.
1: Well, it wasn't 100% good weather on Memorial, but it turned out all right. And I did a major construction on the backyard, and so I put in, besides repaving some stuff that I thought... and then I put in a pergola, if you know what that is.
0: Sure do. I sure do. That's wonderful. Very nice. Very, very nice. You know, I'm like you. Every day we try to do something to make our home nicer and recover from the crap of the winter. Matter of fact, this winter was so severe that the hibiscus trees that we buy each year, they were in very limited supply because the growers did not have much to work with. So we had to beg, borrow, and steal to pick up four of these hibiscus trees. But we're getting a delivery tomorrow, so I will be smiling from ear to ear.
1: Smiling when it blooms. Not so smiling so much when you got to do the dig up and... like that Planet Fitness commercial way back when you have to pick things up and put things down.
0: Now what I do, Vinny, is I put them in pots, and we grow the pomodoro, the tomatoes, and the peppers, and the eggplant. And I have a big area where I have my vegetable garden. Everything is in pots, and all the pots are on these big tables. So we don't want any pesticides or fertilizer or anything that the gardener puts down. And The stuff is maybe 2 weeks old, and I gotta tell you, tomato plants are growing like wildfire, like they always do. We have yellow peppers and red and orange plants, eggplant, and when that stuff grows, it grows like crazy, and it's something that I enjoy getting out there every day and just watering it and taking care of it. It's something I like.
1: Yeah, I actually moved away from the pot. I was a pot enthusiast for quite a while. Moved away from the pots. We did a raised garden this time on the reconstruction side, so I put in a concrete, large raised garden just so that I can deal with it. And one or two pots still remaining, but those are flowers. But all the veg stuff is in a raised garden. The only problem I have is fighting with the squirrels. Me and the squirrels are having it out.
0: Well, there are guys out on Long Island who tell me that the deer come and eat their veggies. Do you have that issue as well?
1: Negative. I got a lot of enclosure, so they're going to have to jump pretty high to get over it.
0: Truly, WA to the FM. Well, it's something that I look forward to. I enjoy watching all this stuff grow. And in the morning when the peppers are all in bloom, or the tomatoes, and you just go to the garden, plunk it right off the plant, it's great. It's really great. So it's you get a return for your money, if you know what I mean.
1: Yeah, I want to stand by. I got a phone call coming in here. I'm not 73, so I'm standing by. I'll be back after the phone call. Over.
0: Okay, I should be here. 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
1: Good afternoon, Gary. How are you? This is WB2YKT.
0: Doing good, George. Just waiting for the XYL in a parking lot, which is not uncommon. How you doing today?
1: Okay. I'm kind of off exploring the South Shore over here. I had a medical appointment today, and that was followed by lunch. And we just did a little bit of shopping, and on our way over to the beach and just watch the boats and the birds.
0: That sounds like a good thing to do. What part of the South Shore are you on?
1: Well, at the moment, we've been traveling westbound on Montauk Highway, otherwise known as Merrick Road, 27A, you know, Main Street, they both saw it. But basically, it's 27A westbound, and just kind of like poking along in the flowway.
0: Okay, so you're pretty far east. You ever go to something, I'm trying to remember the exact name, Bayard Cutting, Arboretum, or... You know what I'm talking about?
1: Definitely. I've been there many times. And not recently, though. It's funny. I used to go there with my dad when I was a kid. I would just take a walk. And it was kind of neat. And anyway, I am in Lindenhurst at the moment, so I'm quite a ways west of there.
0: Okay, yeah. I was there about a year and a half ago. I had a friend who had a photography exhibit in that house there. Nature photographer, but she did all kinds of post-processing manipulation and made them look very interesting. And she did a lot of micro, you know, macro close-ups of things that you wouldn't even realize what they were. It was an interesting exhibit. And that was my introduction to the place, and it's very, very nice. So, yeah. Well, yeah, gorgeous day. A little on the warm side. And that's all I got to say. I've just been working on the yard for a couple of days, so we, you know, the annual ritual of getting the outside ready.
1: Ah, very good. Well, it sounds useful. At my appointment today, I had a ultrasound. They were looking for the popliteal vein, and they were also looking at the IVF filters that I had stuck in me, and they're looking to see if anything changed, and the good news is that the clots that I had basically are at the end of their, yeah, of their dissolving. And there's, you know, in a month or so, there probably won't be anything left, at which point I can get off of Eliquis, which is a terribly nasty drug. It's doing all kinds of crap to me.
0: KA2UTF. Yeah, I've heard varied reports as far as, you know, patient tolerance for that drug. But it does its job, and... apparently you had a DVT in the popliteal vein. One side, I'm assuming. And they put a Greenfill filter in for that? They don't usually put a an IVC filter in. Unless you've got a DVT higher, femoral vein and higher. But in any case, if it's in place, it's protecting you. So very, very good, George. Who's doing all this stuff? What institution?
1: Well, I guess I could say, in general, Catholic Health Services. And I have a trio of hospitals, St. Francis, where they took care of my heart, and I currently have an arrhythmia monitor on it. And then I have St. Joseph Hospital, which does wound care, and they're the ones taking care of my osteomyelitis. And then when I had my fall, which I happened to be the day after Christmas, I went to the neuropathy center, which is out at Good Samaritan Hospital, which is in Islip. So the trio, all covered by Catholic Health, and I get pretty decent service.
0: Sounds like you're pretty well covered. Of course, if you have arrhythmia, they may continue on the Eliquis, but you'll see. I guess you're wearing a Holter monitor. What brought on the clots in the popliteal vein? Is it just out of nowhere, or there was a known cause?
1: Well, apparently I suffered some issues. Let's see, I fell in my kitchen on the day after Christmas, and kind of woke up in an ambulance. And I don't have too much memory of the fall, but we have a faux wood fall floor. It's a, you know, sort of like a, one of these vinyl things that has a rubber packing on it. So that may be what kept it from becoming worse, but it was pretty bad. In any event, I did see that DVT in my foot, and I had pulmonary embolisms. One in each lung, believe it or not. So there was no respite for me.
0: Yeah, okay, that's why you got the IBC filter, better known as the Greenfield filter. But usually those clots, if they don't kill you, they dissolve rather quickly. Anyhow, all right, so it was trauma that brought on the DVT in your leg. I got your whole picture. I'm not used to taking histories. I don't do that anymore. So anyway, I know you like to go drive by the water side. That's one of your routines. Do you ever go to the North Shore?
1: Yeah, frequently. I'm not going to do that today, but yeah, we go down to, up to Stelly Beach, which is north of Bayville. It's kind of on the west end of Bayville. And it's a nice place. And unfortunately, there was an incident over there last week, and I was kind of horrified because apparently a couple of teenagers got what I guess they call road rage, and they tried to beat somebody up, and it was a pretty ugly thing. We had to intervene.
0: It's a strange phenomenon. There's something about incidents on the road that bring that out in people. I'm sure they've written all about it, but I doubt we have a definitive cause of why that happens. But I was driving home from the island a while back. It was terrible traffic that had turned up on the northern state, and I got off, and I was like around Willis Avenue, so I took to the local streets and found my way to Northern Boulevard. And then there was a wall of traffic. Why? Because some guy was in a stolen car in Port Washington, got stopped by the cops, but decided to jump into another stolen car. I'm not sure how that happened. And take off. And it was a high-speed chase, and he rammed several vehicles on the way. And where did he wind up? In the Miracle Mile parking lot. They got him. But just in time for them to block off all kinds of streets and the entrance to the mall, and Northern Boulevard was backed up to a fare-thee-well. So my attempt to avoid the traffic on Northern State didn't work out.
1: I guess they call that the law of unintended consequences.
0: What I don't understand is this is a single guy in a stolen car. Firstly, why do you do a high-speed chase and, you know, imperil everybody? I don't know. But maybe they had a reason. But then I counted in the two ambulances and like 19 police vehicles. It seemed like just bringing all that armament and manpower into a single, you know, guy. It just looked like an overreaction to me.
1: I guess after the crash, there was one ambulance to reach half of his body.
0: Yeah, the crashes were just property damage. These were parked vehicles and stuff like that. I don't think a lot of people got hurt.
1: Yeah, the WB drag agent. That's amazing. Fortunately, too. My honest guess is that he was impaired somehow, driving under the influence, with the influence, by the influence. Who the hell knows? But whatever that influence is, it was no good to him. Not to mention the rest of us.
0: Well, talking about consequences, I think he's going to face a few. But there you go. Couldn't get in or out of the mall, and a wall of traffic on Northern Boulevard as far as the eye could see. So I just gave up, turned on the car radio, and said, that's life. Anywho, what else? Not much else here. Just trying to stay on the optimistic side. I did fill up my tank just now for 4 1/4, so I guess the price of oil is dropping.
1: Yeah, it's not quite at the peak prices it was last week, but it's still up there. As long as that first digit is a 4, it's higher than it's been in a long time.
0: I think we could expect it to stay above that 4 figure for quite a while, no matter what the geopolitical situation.
1: Law of unintended consequences is our president is bringing on electric cars and electric infrastructure based on his actions, not by his words.
0: That's true. Interesting observation, and you're right. So whatever it takes, I suppose. We stumble into progress soon. And what else? Of course, they were thinking of taxing electric vehicle owners on a federal tax for their use of the roads, because apparently the gas tax that people fill up their tanks with, the tax on that goes to maintain the roads. So it stands to reason that electric vehicles using so much less gas are not paying their fair share. What do you think about that?
1: Dead set against it, mostly because that money is not going to our local public works organizations. And in fact, I don't know where it's going to, but there's an awful lot of wealthy politicians out there who seem to be wealthier when they leave office. So that's raising all kinds of questions in my mind.
0: Yep. Okay, that's enough of that, but I just thought it was an interesting development that they're considering that kind of a tax on electric vehicle owners. The other thing about electric vehicles that I noticed is the analysis that because they're so much heavier, they leave a lot more tire debris, microparticles, on the environment as a result of the wear and tear on the tires. But I doubt that that's quite as serious as, the gases emitted by combustion engine. But, you know, it shows an aspect of the electric vehicle that is polluting.
1: And I think that the ultimate answer there is that the tire compounds are probably going to be reworked to make them, I'm not sure of the technical term here, but to make them harder, more resistant to making dust out of it. And I've heard the same about brakes, and then somebody counteracted and simply said, you know, with regenerative braking, you get way further, much more brake life than you do if it was a gas-powered vehicle. My vehicle now is a hybrid, and I can honestly tell you that my brakes, I've had them done since I bought it, but when I had it done, it was at the 100,000-mile mark, which is pretty good for brakes.
0: Yeah, that's terrific. That's terrific. I think even the most cautious driver doesn't get a brake life past about 30,000 miles, I would say. And that would be pretty good, especially for your front brakes. Which reminds me, I have to have the brakes on this vehicle check to see how much life is in. I don't like to go down to the point where you got to replace everything, the rotors, and I just want to put new pads in.
1: Yeah, when I had them done, it was rotors, pads, and, you know, the bleed and new fluid and all that stuff. And check it out to make sure there weren't any leaks or, you know, corrosion or weak spots or any of that stuff. So they did a pretty thorough job, so I'm happy. And I think I got my money's worth out of it. So anyway, hey, we're coming up to the beach over here. I'm on still Merrick Road, but I'm in Massapequa. And I'm about to turn into a facility that goes the access road that goes to the beach. So let me say 73. And hey, good talking to you. Really enjoy hearing you on the air. And I miss Maury. I'll tell you that. I really do. We used to have great conversations. And I kind of miss that. But it's good talking to you. Now, you were part of them, and appreciate every bit of it.
0: Okay, George, 7-3 for now. Yeah, I got a buddy right there with a waterfront house in the Massapequa. And, yeah, we missed Maury terribly, and it was a terrible shock that he had to go so fast. Although, in one way, it's better for the go-ee, as my sister used to say. But we were very good friends, and, it's a loss. I wrote a long letter to his wife. All right, catch you later. Have a great day. Always good to hear you, George. WB2IKT, KA2UTL, will be clear in QRT.
1: 73, Gary. WB2IKT is clear.
2: Really glad to hear this is working out.

WHFS. How you doing today? Couple that are out of state that I wouldn't want to put back into.

0: sounds great. You have checkmate tonight, correct?
1: No, I believe Tech Guy is next Friday night. Tech Guy is the first Friday of every month, not the last. Our meetings are the fourth Monday of every month, which is usually the last Monday of every month. But the meetings are the fourth Monday, and I believe the Tech Nights are the first Friday of every month. If there's someone on the air that knows better than me or different, please chime in now.
0: No, I think you're correct. I'm off a couple of days thinking we're ahead.
2: Q-D-Q.
0: Into 73 also, and have a fun time doing whatever you're doing with that trailer.
1: Thank you. 73 to you as well. Safe travels and while you're running around. I will see you at Tech Night next week. N0TAGM, and I am clear.
0: KE2 HFS.

0: they've stopped cutting you off. That's nice of them. That's at least making things tolerable. But if it's this time and you're not home yet, you gotta, get yourself settled here, man. You got stuff to do. I had to meet up and go get the trailer. That's what I did. About an exit away from my house. I'm gonna stop there and get some straps, and then I think we're gonna just mosey straight to where we gotta go. I'm sure it'll be a little bit of a pit stop at the house.
1: Well, I think straps would be a good idea if you don't already have them. So yeah, for sure, for sure. Not bad. Well, good luck with all that. I am now on the second excursion for the day here, and I got like two more. It's not going to end.
0: I think I have a frame 1-inch straps in the truck, but I have big 2-inch straps at the house, and I just prefer them.
1: Oh, yeah, I can totally see that being a better choice. Something you're used to, also stronger and better. Very good. I don't know where I am. It's up over LIE and... What road is this? Horse Block. LIE Horse Block.
0: Can I tell you how much I enjoy your little... tangents like that when you still keep guys to my
1: I just can't control enough things at once. So if the mind is going astray, unkeying is like not even a thought, because the goal, the mission, the focus is to finish whatever the silly part is happening to end the mic keying.

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This is Dave from Long Island, New York, kind of in the center of Long Island. I just got my ham radio call sign today, so this is actually my first conversation. So all the way from Michigan, that is awesome. How's the weather up there?

That is awesome. So this is a repeater channel. I was gifted this radio by my buddy who got me into the hobby. So he has a bunch of channels saved here that they told me to basically try out. And I heard some conversations earlier in the day, but figured now that I'm off of work, I'll send out a conversation here. Just get some practice in me. So I appreciate that.

cool. I did hear someone from Florida earlier, I guess just kind of broadcasting out, trying to have a conversation. It's very cool. I am mobile. I'm in my car currently with a little walkie-talkie kind of device here. So this is, I'm not sure if that will affect signal. I'm almost certain it does, but at least I'm clear from what you're telling me. So that's at least something. Any points in terms of how I can, I guess, better fine-tune if I have some sort of, like, problem with signal quality?

Very good. I got some homework to do. Well, I appreciate that very much. I don't necessarily know how to end a conversation, so I'd love some pointers on that. Just before making this this call, I did a quick YouTube video on how to actually introduce myself on the on a call. So, any pointers there?

I got more homework to look up and try to improve the hobby. I appreciate that very much. And, John, it was lovely talking to you. I'm going to be dropping off Kilo Echo 2, India, Oscar, Juliet, I don't know.

Okay. I appreciate that immensely. That's exactly the kind of advice that I was looking for. That's perfect. I did hear about the Suffolk County Club. I work in Brookhaven National Lab, so from there, that group within the lab got me into the ham radio club, or the ham radio hobby, I should say, the rabbit hole, as I say. They've mentioned the clubs all around, so I was looking to try to be active while they're active. Meet up on a net, I guess, or I'm still getting used to terminology, but I think it's that net.

lovely talking to you, too. Thank you so much. I'm glad I don't have to write all these call signs down. That would make my head explode a little bit, but that is all right with me. KC2IOJ.

repeater network. 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

frequencies. 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

The time is 7:58 p.m. Cloudy, temperature 64 degrees.